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2: Good morning, I'm Laura Devoy. The United States and Iran have signed a memorandum of understanding to end their conflict. Shannon Kirkwood has the details.
3: Under the agreement, fighting on all fronts, including Lebanon, will end and the Strait of Hormuz will open toll-free for 60 days, with discussions to take place on a longer-term arrangement. The US will remove all sanctions against Iran, which will be able to sell oil. And Tehran has agreed not to develop a nuclear weapon. The memorandum of understanding was expected to be signed in Switzerland later this week, but the White House and Iran's foreign ministry have separately told reporters it was signed electronically this morning. As part of the agreement, a final deal must be achieved within 60 days.
2: In Pakistan, local media say murder has been added to the charges facing a police officer in relation to the death of a 9-year-old Australian girl. Perth schoolgirl Hania Ahmed was killed when an officer opened fire on her and her family's car, mistaking it for that of thieves who police were chasing down. The post-mortem report has confirmed the 9-year-old sustained multiple gunshot wounds. Her father, Adil Ahmed, has told media outlet Dawn he wants the accused who committed the crime to be punished so such incidents don't occur in the future. Victorian Premier Jacinta Allan is set to face a motion of no confidence today. Recent polls show support for Ms. Allan has dropped significantly, with Labor now behind both the Coalition and One Nation. The Coalition will move the motion in State Parliament. If it passes, it would trigger the dissolution of the Legislative Assembly and an election. Victorians are scheduled to go to the polls in November. Choosing an electricity plan could soon be as easy as buying a bottle of milk where there's one simple shelf price, Scarlett Coppola reports.
4: The Australian Energy Market Commission's two-year review into electricity pricing has published a new roadmap to make power bills simpler, fairer, and better suited to the energy system. It proposes electricity pricing be the same as milk. The Commission says there's a need for clear, predictable plans that are easy to understand without needing to navigate complex pricing structures. It has also proposed putting retailers on notice for loyalty penalties and rewarding Australians who invest in solar, batteries, and electric vehicles.
2: A new report has found eligible Australians are returning for further bowel cancer screenings. The National Bowel Cancer Screening Program Monitoring Report has been published by the Australian Institute of Health and Welfare today. It found of the almost 2.7 million participants, around 6% had a positive screening result. Australians aged 50 to 74 are invited to participate, while 45 to 49-year-olds can request a kit. Speaking to National Radio News, AIHW spokesperson Moira Hewitt explains how the program works.
5: When people receive an invitation, or if you would like a kit, you can request a kit and that please complete it. It's free, it's simple to do at home, and one of the most effective ways to detect or prevent bowel cancer early, and regular screening every 2 years.
2: Turning to sport, in cricket, Australia has defeated Bangladesh by 4 wickets in the first of the men's 2020 internationals. Bangladesh batted first and scored 131. Adam Zampa and Joel Davies each took 3 wickets. Australia reached the target with 10 balls to spare. Cooper Connolly top scored with 47. Game two will be played tomorrow. And New South Wales players Katoni Staggs and Victor Radley both face fines for high and dangerous contact in last night's State of Origin match, but have avoided suspension.
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1: Making news in the Wellington and District Leader, the Daily Telegraph, the Daily Liberal and Government Sources, I'm Tony Graham. Many not-for-profit organisations form the backbone of local communities, and Wellington is no exception. These organisations survive from the time and effort of volunteers who care about their community and benefit from the social interaction involved in worthwhile endeavours. The COVID epidemic led to a marked increase in volunteers retiring, and lockdowns prevented new volunteers from joining, putting a large dent in the capacity of many important organisations to operate effectively. In response, an organisation whose aim is to promote volunteerism for local community not-for-profit organisations is hosting a meet-and-greet for local volunteer organisations in Wellington today. NFP Guide Foundation Limited is inviting locals to look, discover and connect with community groups in Wellington at the CWA Hall in Warren Street, with a drop-in anytime at the CWA Hall in Warren Street between 3 and 7 p.m. Light refreshments will be provided. The Wellington Lions Club are on the move from the Kimball's Bakery site in Wellington's Warren Street next to the roundabout. Lions President Chris Hardy says she and Lions are so grateful that the owners agreed to them moving in when they had nowhere else to go. But now they have been offered 910 Nanama Crescent in a much larger building in a more accessible space opposite the Commonwealth Bank. Ms Hardy added that it is a lot of work to move books and bookcases, but hope to open in early July. After 3 years of mounting legislation, regulations and compliance obligations, the Auditor General has found the state government cannot demonstrate whether its water reforms are delivering meaningful benefits. The report found that the Department of Climate Change, Energy and the Environment and Water has not adequately assessed the cumulative impact of water reforms introduced since 2017, and cannot demonstrate whether compliance and enforcement measures have improved the sustainable management of non-urban water across New South Wales. Rather than simplifying the system, the Auditor General found that successive reforms have contributed to a regulatory framework so complex that staff

across all water have struggled to consistently interpret and apply water rules. The regulator body itself reported that most instances of non-compliance are the result of water users misunderstanding increasingly complex water laws. Shadow Minister for Water Steph Cook said for the past 3 years, the New South Wales government has continued to introduce new legislation, new regulations, new reporting requirements and tougher penalties, yet the report makes clear they cannot demonstrate whether any of it is actually working. The weather outlook, mostly cloudy with more rain, as daytime temperatures decrease below the mid-teens from Friday. Daily conditions today, windy 11 to 18, Friday, windy heavy rain 12 to 13, Saturday, some showers 8 to 14, Sunday, June 21, the shortest day of the year, fog, then sunny 6 to 15, Monday 6 to 13, Tuesday, possible shower 4 to 14, Wednesday 5 to 13. Relative humidity ranging from 61% day and 98% night, with wind speed between 4 and 13 kilometres per hour this week. UV index moderate, sunrise 7:06 a.m, sunset 5:06 p.m. Burrendong Dam is at 28% capacity, Windermere 83%.

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1: In the leader this week, why drop the maximum speed limit on a highway when speed limits are down to 60 kilometres per hour due to a massive roadworks upgrade and has been for the past several months and many more to come, stopping traffic for up to 20 minutes. A crazy decision. There's a heritage listing over the Great Western Highway Convict Bridge, just like Scabbing Flat Bridge. Which will get lifted first? Lyons Pre-Loved Bookshop is moving. Farming women get down and dirty, oil for soil and family health. PCYC gymnasts score well at Maitland Winter Challenge. Auditor General report exposes failures in state water reforms. Sporting photos of soccer and rugby, plus TV, puzzles, rural market reports, racing and lots more.
0: This week's news headline sponsored by the Wellington and District Leader.
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0: Tech Talk with Matthew Dickerson. It's time to talk technology.
1: Yes, well, here we are in the deep depths of winter and Matthew Dickerson's on the phone. Hey, g'day, Matthew.
2: We aren't far away from the shortest day of the year, are we? So you're right, we are in the depths of winter, but I haven't noticed it yet. I'm still walking around in T-shirt and shorts, Tony.
1: Yeah, well, the grass is still green as well. There's no frosted grass anywhere to be seen. And last year was similar too, I have to say.
2: It's almost like, Tony, the climate seems to be changing. But no, that would be silly to say that, wouldn't it?
1: Oh, absolutely it would be. But I tell you, I've been in Wellington since 1996 and I've never seen green grass at this time of the year. Just amazes me. It's always usually always get your first frost in May and then by June, the middle of June, July, I'm sure we'll get frost in July, no doubt about that. But anyway.
2: Well, have we even seen a frost yet? I can't remember seeing a frost yet.
1: No, there's been none here. Been close to it, but it hasn't happened, and I think it's to do with the wet weather too. Of course, that pushes the frost away. It just depends on the local weather patterns, but funny how they've happened in the last 2 years like this. Okay, well, let's get into our first topic, I guess. So sure. I thought today we'd do sight and sound as a sort of a theme, if you could call it that. Now, the smart specs that you see on the market, mainly people know about the Meta ones, and there's others playing in that space. But are we going too far with this? Are they really practical? I mean, do you like them? Do you like looking at them? There's all these questions about it, isn't there?
2: You're right. And when they first came out, Google brought out some smart glasses many years ago, and it seemed like a bit of a failure. People that were wearing the Google smart glasses were called glass holes because they weren't really that popular. They weren't really received that well. And maybe some people at the time thought that whole area, that whole market was maybe going to be dead. That was it. But we've moved ahead now. Our cameras are getting better. Our batteries definitely getting better. We've gotten smaller and longer life batteries. We've got AI in the mix, and suddenly there's a whole range of companies that are coming out with them. And in fact, there's at the moment just finished is the Augmented World Expo. So there's a whole expo about different augmented reality devices, including smart glasses. So you mentioned the ones from Meta, but you've also got ones now from Snap and Samsung and Xiaomi, and Apple are even talking about some. Google have brought out some again. So what are they useful for? How can they possibly be used? And really, the smart glasses out there are designed as augmented reality devices. So I can be wearing my glasses, I can look at something around me, and I can be getting information from the world around me about that something that I can see and my glasses can see, obviously. So my glasses have got cameras in them. So I could be looking at a tourist attraction. I could look at the Opera House or the Eiffel Tower. I can ask more information. When was that built? How tall is it? All sorts of information about it. What hours is it open? When can I go up the Eiffel Tower? What hours is it open? How much am I going to pay to go up there? So it's giving me information about the world around me as I'm going around that world. People were very concerned in the early days because the cameras on the front meant that I could be talking to you and I could say, what about that Billy? Isn't he a bit of a character? And then you say something about Billy, but you're being recorded, not knowing that you're being recorded. And, of course, then I show the video to Billy and he rings you and says, what are you saying about me, Tony Graham? So they've now gotten to the point where I think generally if you're being recorded, there's an LED light on the front so people know that you're being recorded. So that's just a little safety aspect. But I think that it will be a small use of them. I think the larger use would be just in having sight and sound. You can talk to your smart glasses. You can ask it the best way to get to a certain place. You can be looking at a hamburger joint across the road and say, can you give me some reviews? Should I get a hamburger from there? Are the reviews any good for that place? So all this information, maybe, Tony, I'd almost say, too much information being available to you all the time just through your glasses.
1: Yeah, it's a good way for people that talk to themselves all the time to cover up that fact, I reckon. Really,
2: I can imagine you talking to some of your friends and they're talking away to themselves. You got smart glasses on, have you? What are smart glasses? chatting to myself.
1: Or you might say, oh, there's a glass hole over there. That's a real play on words, isn't it?
2: It is indeed.
1: Oh, the mind boggles. Anyway, let's go on to another topic in relation to, sight, I suppose, and sensor sight. And that's to do with making sight much more attenuated than what it is now. It's very pertinent to autonomous vehicles and all sorts of other kind of situations. So let's run through that one.
2: So one of the things that's fascinating is if ever you're watching a CCTV image and you see lights come on, or maybe there'll be outside and like it's in sun and then a shade or any change in light conditions, cameras seem to struggle with that, at least for the first few seconds. And one of the things that we've got is cameras being used in cars to help autonomous vehicles perform well in all conditions. So when it's a nice, bright, sunny day, no clouds around, no rain, autonomous vehicles seem to handle that. But I know myself, I've been driving at night, might be in the rain, and I'm actually looking around thinking, how's an autonomous vehicle going to handle these conditions where I might be finding as a human a little bit hard to see, but our vision is actually pretty impressive compared to various cameras. So how do you get the glare? How do you get the lighting change conditions? You go into a tunnel, all sorts of things. So some researchers at Penn State University have developed a human eye-inspired sensor called a photomem resistor. Use that at the barbecue on the weekend and really impress people. And it's designed to improve that machine vision when lighting conditions change or when lighting conditions are variable. So, for example, I've driven along country roads where you've got sun low in the sky, trees on the side of the road, and the light keeps coming in and out. Now, as a human, we find that a bit distracting, but we can handle it. But cameras are really quite difficult, or find it difficult to do that. So in some prototype systems they've been testing, they were 95% accurate when identifying objects under rapidly changing light conditions. That's at the moment, but I'm sure it'll keep getting better and better than that. So the idea here is to get to the point where you can have more confidence, more faith in your autonomous vehicle as various light conditions change. So we're going to get there, Tony. We'll get there with autonomous vehicles. They'll be better than humans, but we've still got a little way to go with various research components yet.
1: Indeed. Now, moving on to the music thing, the sound thing, AI is having a big impact on lots of different things, speech and music. People listening to music, people generating music. And the question is, what kind of an impact will this have on listeners, and how will they get their music, and will they appreciate AI in music, or won't they? A lot of questions. Really, they're questions about the loss of the human element.
2: Yeah, it's actually fascinating. I do remember the first AI-generated song that I heard. It was a song called Run. It had jumped to the top of the charts in various streaming services, Apple Music, Spotify, etc. And you listened to it and you went, oh, yeah, sounded okay. Sounded pretty clean and technical. It was produced, maybe overproduced a little bit. But if you didn't know it was AI-generated, you just think, there's a nice song. And so do people care when they're driving along in the car and they hear a song come on the radio, whether it was AI generated or not? And they may start to care when suddenly you find there's no live concerts to go to because there's no real bands, no real artists in existence anymore because everything's generated by AI. And I'm not sure that an AI-generated concert with a computer sitting on screen producing music would have quite the same feel to it as a Bruce Springsteen or a Jimmy Barnes or even a Billy Joel on stage. So this is the real issue for the music industry. How do they protect those up-and-coming artists? How do they protect real people making songs, creating music, as opposed to AI-generated tracks, which is done faster, which is done cheaper? And for a radio station, they probably can produce their music and lower their costs to actually produce the music on radio. So it's all a bit of an issue. It erupted recently in Northern Ireland, where some AI-generated songs had a local theme, and they were played on local commercial radio, and people found out they were AI-generated, and they were up in arms about this AI-generated music. But it's a real question for radio stations across the world. Do they have a policy on it? Are they going to keep playing it? I know that streaming services have basically said, yeah, we're going to play it, but we'll make sure that we've got some transparency in there so we can identify the music that's AI and then leave it up to listeners to choose whether or not they listen to that music or not. But the backstory, Tony, I enjoy the backstory. Why was this song written? Was it a classic boy meets girl, boy loses girl, boy writes hit song about girl? Or was there something more to this song that we don't know about? But if it's AI generated, there's no soul, no heart and soul to that music.
1: Well, it goes beyond that because they're already using AI to generate ads, for example, and presenters doing presenting work or using AI readers to read out scripts that have been created from AI, like the news and things like that. So it's sort of all pervasive when you think about it. But anyway, Matthew, I just have to ask you a question. Have you ever had someone point towards your direction and say, oh, there's a glass hole over there?
2: I normally have people point to me and say, what a wonderful person that is over there. It's so perfect.
1: Yeah.
2: Maybe that's AI. Maybe that's an AI person over there.
1: Anyway, I think that's enough for this week, Matthew. Thanks very much.
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2: Electrocaloric cooling. 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
1: Yeah, that's a welcome change.
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1: National Radio News.
2: Hello, I'm Laura Devoy. US President Donald Trump signed a memorandum of understanding with Iran at a dinner at the Palace of Versailles this morning. There are 14 points in the agreement, which includes the immediate and permanent termination of military operations on all fronts, including in Lebanon, the reopening of the Strait of Hormuz toll-free for 60 days, and a promise from Iran not to develop a nuclear weapon. French President Emmanuel Macron was sitting next to Mr. Trump when he signed the deal.
3: Great job. Bravo.
2: Thousands of customers have been locked out of one of Australia's biggest mobile networks this morning. With the details, Shannon Kirkwood.
4: By around 9:15am Australian Eastern Standard Time, Down Detector had received a peak of 8,300 outage reports from customers. The global provider says it is aware some customers may be experiencing intermittent issues with their mobile service, and its technical teams are working to restore services as soon as possible. Vodafone has also apologised for any inconvenience it's causing customers.
2: The Treasurer has reversed capital gains and trusts taxes for some Australians. Jim Chalmers says in responding to consultations, the threshold for small business capital gains tax concessions will be raised from $2 to $10 million.
5: This now means that every one of the 2.7 million active small businesses in this country will have access to generous CGT concessions. And 98% of all active businesses will be eligible for these concessions.
2: Taxes on testamentary discretionary trusts will be exempt from a 30% minimum tax, and nine separate ministerial powers handed to Dr. Chalmers following the budget tax reforms have been scrapped. There are also plans for business tax concessions for startups. The University of New South Wales is the best Australian institution, according to the latest QS World Rankings. It's at number 19, the University of Melbourne was number 22, the University of Sydney 28, and the Australian National University 29. The Massachusetts Institute of Technology in the United States topped the list, with Imperial College London and the US's Stanford University tying for second. A study has found young people who use cannabis daily are up to four times more likely to develop psychosis than those who don't. Scarlett Coppola has the story.
6: Researchers from the University of Queensland analysed evidence from 17 previous studies to assess whether cannabis use played a role in the development of mental health disorders. They found the link between daily cannabis use and psychosis was the strongest and most consistent finding. About one in three people aged 15 to 25 who used cannabis daily developed cannabis use disorder, meaning they struggled to control their use even when it caused harm. The study also found daily cannabis use may contribute to worsening symptoms of bipolar disorder.
2: Turning to sport, Harry Kane has led England to a 4-2 win over Croatia in the FIFA World Cup. Kane scored two goals in the first half. Croatia equalised just before half-time, but England dominated the second, with Jude Bellingham and Marcus Rashford both hitting the back of the net. In the other match this morning, the Democratic Republic of Congo kept Portugal to a 1-1 draw. A short time ago, Ghana and Panama were locked at 0-0. Later, Uzbekistan will take on Colombia.
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0: Settling your ground, karma's on your scent like a bounty hunter.
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1: 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Many not-for-profit organisations form the backbone of local communities, and Wellington is no exception. These organisations survive from the time and effort of volunteers who care about their community and benefit from the social interaction involved in worthwhile endeavours. The COVID epidemic led to a marked increase in volunteers retiring, and lockdowns prevented new volunteers from joining, putting a large dent in the capacity of many important organisations to operate effectively. In response, an organisation whose aim is to promote volunteerism for local community not-for-profit organisations is hosting a meet-and-greet for local volunteer organisations in Wellington today. NFP Guide Foundation Limited is inviting locals to look, discover and connect with community groups in Wellington at the CWA Hall in Warren Street, with a drop-in anytime at the CWA Hall in Warren Street between 3 and 7pm. Light refreshments will be provided. The Wellington Lions Club are on the move from the Kimball's Bakery site in Wellington's Warren Street next to the roundabout. Lions President Chris Hardy says she and Lions are so grateful that the owners agreed to them moving in when they had nowhere else to go. But now they have been offered 910 Nanaimo Crescent in a much larger building in a more accessible space opposite the Commonwealth Bank. Ms Hardy added that it is a lot of work to move books and bookcases, but hope to open in early July. After 3 years of mounting legislation, regulations and compliance obligations, the Auditor-General has found the state government cannot demonstrate whether its water reforms are delivering meaningful benefits. The report found that the Department of Climate Change, Energy and the Environment and Water has not adequately assessed the cumulative impact of water reforms introduced since 2017, and cannot demonstrate whether compliance and enforcement measures have improved the sustainability.

sustainable management of non-urban water across New South Wales. Rather than simplifying the system, the Auditor General found that successive reforms have contributed to a regulatory framework so complex that staff across all water have struggled to consistently interpret and apply water rules. The regulator body itself reported that most instances of non-compliance are the result of water users misunderstanding increasingly complex water laws. Shadow Minister for Water Steph Cook said for the past 3 years, the New South Wales government has continued to introduce new legislation, new regulations, new reporting requirements and tougher penalties, yet the report makes clear they cannot demonstrate whether any of it is actually working. The weather outlook, mostly cloudy with more rain, as daytime temperatures decrease below the mid-teens from Friday. Daily conditions today, windy 11 to 18, Friday, windy heavy rain 12 to 13, Saturday, some showers 8 to 14, Sunday, June 21, the shortest day of the year, fog, then sunny 6 to 15, Monday 6 to 13, Tuesday, possible shower 4 to 14, Wednesday 5 to 13. Relative humidity ranging from 61% day and 98% night, with wind speed between 4 and 13 kilometres per hour this week. UV index moderate, sunrise 7:06 a.m, sunset 5:06 p.m. Burrandong Dam is at 28% capacity, Windermere 83%.

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1: In the leader this week, why drop the maximum speed limit on a highway when speed limits are down to 60 kilometres per hour due to a massive roadworks upgrade and has been for the past several months and many more to come, stopping traffic for up to 20 minutes. A crazy decision. There's a heritage listing over the Great Western Highway Convict Bridge, just like Scabbing Flat Bridge. Which will get lifted first? Lyons Pre-Love Bookshop is moving. Farming women get down and dirty, all for soil and family health. PCYC gymnasts score well at Maitland Winter Challenge. Auditor General report exposes failures in state water reforms. Sporting photos of soccer and rugby, plus TV, puzzles, rural market reports, racing and lots more.
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You're listening to Mike Williams on Binjang 91.5. I had the good fortune to stay at the Amsterdam Hilton in 2018. The Bed In for Peace by John Lennon and Yoko Ono is still celebrated by the hotel. They have a large mural photo of the couple. Yes, brings back fond memories. Move on.

0: The fun continues at the Willow Soldiers Club with raffles every Tuesday, Friday and Sunday night. Plus there's bingo Tuesday to Thursday and Friday High Rollers bingo on the last Friday of the month. 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
2: Hello, I'm Laura Devoy. State media in Iran has published images of President Masoud Pezeshkian signing a memorandum of understanding with the US. According to US officials, there are 14 key points in the agreement, including that Iran will not develop a nuclear weapon, both sides will terminate fighting on all fronts, and the Strait of Hormuz will reopen toll-free for 60 days. Donald Trump signed the document at a dinner in the Palace of Versailles while sitting next to French President Emmanuel Macron. 2.7 million small businesses in Australia will be eligible for capital gains tax concessions. The Treasurer has announced the government will amend legislation currently before the Senate to raise the threshold for small business CGT concessions from $2 to $10 million. Jim Chalmers says the government will also release a consultation paper on the design of a new innovative business CGT concession.
3: This would provide a 50% CGT discount to early stage investors, including founders and employee share scheme participants of innovative startup businesses.
2: And Dr. Chalmers has confirmed income from all types of testamentary trusts will be exempt from the minimum tax. Vodafone says services are coming back online following an outage this morning. Thousands of people reported their phones were limited to emergency calls only. The issue was reported across the country in both capital cities and regional areas. In a statement, a spokesperson said most services have now been restored. However, some customers may continue to experience intermittent issues as devices reconnect. One Nation leader Pauline Hanson's response to a journalist has attracted criticism from the Media, Entertainment and Arts Alliance. The exchange took place during Ms. Hanson's National Press Club address yesterday. She was responding to a question about her daughter's employment arrangements with One Nation when she accused the reporter of having an obsession with trying to pull her, One Nation and its supporters down. The Alliance says it will be holding the line on press freedom. Meantime, Senator Hanson says she's embracing the image of her used in a stunt aimed to disrupt her speech. GetUp has claimed responsibility for the unfurling of a banner at the event yesterday. The AFP is investigating the security breach. Prime Minister Anthony Albanese has commented on the stunt.
4: I think quite clearly these actions can be counterproductive. And one of the things that I've said consistently, is that we need to turn the temperature down.
2: New South Wales Police and the state's Crime Commission will be given stronger tools to disrupt criminal networks. Legislation to be introduced to state parliament will remove the requirement for an accompanying search or crime scene warrant where suspected or organised crime, allowing police to apply for a digital evidence access order where a device has been lawfully seized. And the maximum penalty for refusing to answer questions or providing false or misleading information to the Crime Commission will be increased to 10 years imprisonment. The federal government has allocated an additional $11 million to ramp up efforts to prepare for a potential outbreak of avian influenza. Australia is the only continent free of the disease, but if it reaches Australia, bird flu could significantly impact wildlife and agricultural industries. The new funding will go towards invasive species control and habitat improvement. Turning to sport, in cricket, Australia has defeated Bangladesh by 4 wickets in the first of the men's 2020 internationals. Bangladesh batted first and scored 131. Australia reached the target with 10 balls to spare. Cooper Connolly top scored with 47.
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1: Making news in the Wellington and District Leader, the Daily Telegraph, the Daily Liberal and Government Sources, I'm Tony Graham. Many not-for-profit organisations form the backbone of local communities.

and Wellington is no exception. These organisations survive from the time and effort of volunteers who care about their community and benefit from the social interaction involved in worthwhile endeavours. The COVID epidemic led to a marked increase in volunteers retiring, and lockdowns prevented new volunteers from joining, putting a large dent in the capacity of many important organisations to operate effectively. In response, an organisation whose aim is to promote volunteerism for local community not-for-profit organisations is hosting a meet-and-greet for local volunteer organisations in Wellington today. NFP Guide Foundation Limited is inviting locals to look, discover and connect with community groups in Wellington at the CWA Hall in Warren Street, with a drop-in anytime at the CWA Hall in Warren Street between 3 and 7pm. Light refreshments will be provided. The Wellington Lions Club are on the move from the Kimball's Bakery site in Wellington's Warren Street next to the roundabout. Lions President Chris Hardy says she and Lions are so grateful that the owners agreed to them moving in when they had nowhere else to go. But now they have been offered 910 Nanama Crescent in a much larger building in a more accessible space opposite the Commonwealth Bank. Ms Hardy added that it is a lot of work to move books and bookcases, but hope to open in early July. After 3 years of mounting legislation, regulations and compliance obligations, the Auditor General has found the state government cannot demonstrate whether its water reforms are delivering meaningful benefits. The report found that the Department of Climate Change, Energy and the Environment and Water has not adequately assessed the cumulative impact of water reforms introduced since 2017 and cannot demonstrate whether compliance and enforcement measures have improved the sustainable management of non-urban water across New South Wales. Rather than simplifying the system, the Auditor General found that successive reforms have contributed to a regulatory framework so complex that staff across all water have struggled to consistently interpret and apply water rules. The regulator body itself reported that most instances of non-compliance are the result of water users misunderstanding increasingly complex water laws. Shadow Minister for Water Steph Cook said for the past 3 years, the New South Wales government has continued to introduce new legislation, new regulations, new reporting requirements and tougher penalties, yet the report makes clear they cannot demonstrate whether any of it is actually working. The weather outlook, mostly cloudy with more rain, as daytime temperatures decrease below the mid-teens from Friday. Daily conditions today, windy 11 to 18, Friday windy heavy rain 12 to 13, Saturday some showers 8 to 14, Sunday June 21, the shortest day of the year, fog, then sunny 6 to 15, Monday 6 to 13, Tuesday possible shower 4 to 14, Wednesday 5 to 13. Relative humidity ranging from 61% day and 98% night, with wind speed between 4 and 13 kilometres per hour this week. UV index moderate, sunrise 7:06 a.m, sunset 5:06 p.m. Barrandong Dam is at 28% capacity, Windermere 83%.

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1: In the leader this week, why drop the maximum speed limit on a highway when speed limits are down to 60 kilometres per hour due to a massive roadworks upgrade and has been for the past several months and many more to come, stopping traffic for up to 20 minutes. A crazy decision. There's a heritage listing over the Great Western Highway Convict Bridge, just like Scabbing Flat Bridge. Which will get lifted first? Lyons Pre-Love Bookshop is moving. Farming women get down and dirty, all for soil and family health. PCYC gymnasts score well at Maitland Winter Challenge. Auditor General report exposes failures in state water reforms. Sporting photos of soccer and rugby, plus TV, puzzles, rural market reports, racing and lots more.
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2: Hello, I'm Peter Hislop. The Prime Minister has welcomed the signing of a Memorandum of Understanding between the US and Iran. The agreement will see fighting cease on all fronts, the reopening of the Strait of Hormuz, the US remove all sanctions on Iran, and Tehran agree not to develop a nuclear weapon. A final deal must be agreed on within 60 days. Anthony Albanese says it's an important breakthrough.
3: It is positive to providing, firstly, an immediate de-escalation that we are seeing, an opening of the Strait of Hormuz. That might take some time, though. That is important to recognise. The briefing that I've had is that there is some uncertainty as for how long that will take.
2: Vodafone says most mobile network services have been restored after a network crash potentially left millions of Australians without access. A statement earlier today said the telecommunications provider was aware some customers were experiencing intermittent issues with mobile network coverage, but the problem had been isolated and resolved. Vodafone says customers who are still affected can try restarting their device. The opposition leader says he wants the Albanese government to reverse all of its proposed tax changes. The Treasurer's announced the threshold for small business capital gains tax concessions will be raised from $2 to $10 million, while taxes on testamentary discretionary trusts will be exempt from a 30% minimum tax. Nine separate ministerial powers handed to Jim Chalmers following the budget tax reforms have also been scrapped, but Angus Taylor says it's not enough.
4: This is a government that punishes businesses and then says, oh, we'll punish you a little less, it's all okay. Well, it's not okay. It's not okay. They're punishing the country. They're punishing aspiration. They're punishing ambition. They're punishing hard work. Scrap it, the lot.
2: The Northern Territory government has extended alcohol restrictions and released a plan on problem drinking. The laws extend total bans in town camps and communities beyond next January and makes it illegal to bring in, possess, consume or supply alcohol in remote communities. In a statement, Alcohol Policy Minister Steve Edgington said the plan is aimed at reducing alcohol-related violence. Victorian Premier Jacinta Allan is set to face a motion of no confidence when it is debated after the state parliament winter break.
5: Tell the government that Victorians have lost confidence in Premier Jacinta Allan and this Labor government.
2: That's opposition leader Jess Wilson, who has tabled the notice of motion in parliament today, which will be raised again in July. Minister Steve Demopoulos has labelled the vote a ridiculous stunt, saying the numbers are not there to make the vote succeed. In tennis, Australian Rinki Hijikata will face Jiří Lehečka in the second round of the Queen's Club Championships in London. Alex Demonor defeated Denis Shapovalov in straight sets overnight. Demonor told Tennis TV Shapovalov is a long-time rival.
6: I've grown up with Denis. We've played each other many, many times. The thing about this matchup is I know how sharp I've got to be.
2: And finally, archaeologists say they may have discovered an earlier version of the prehistoric monument Stonehenge. Wessex Archaeology has led an excavation at the site around 5 kilometres from the megalithic structure. They say they've uncovered artefacts which suggest prehistoric gatherings, and when posts were placed in the two holes at the site, they lined up with the sun on the summer and winter solstices, the same as Stonehenge. It's been dated to about 5,000 years old, predating the current World Heritage Site by 500 years.
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8: Binjang. 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

listen to Janicene. Well, one brother listened to Rush. The other brother listened to Dub from the Caribbean. Another brother listened to Hush. Dad was Lead Belly. Dylan and Bird, it was a gift from my family. Everything that I heard without music, I would have been a different man. To put your hands in the air like it's a stick up. Bang.

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1: Breaker 19, this here's a rubber duck. You got a copy on me, Big Ben, come on. Yeah, 10-4, Big Ben, for sure, for sure. By golly, it's clean, clear to Flagtown, come on. Yeah, it's a big 10-4 there, Big Ben. Yeah, we definitely got the front door, good buddy. Mercy sakes alive, looks like we got us a convoy.
2: Was the dark of the moon on the 6th of June in a Kenworth pulling logs. Cab over Pete with a reefer on and a Jimmy hauling hogs. We is heading for Bear on I-10 about a mile out of Shaky Town. I says, Pigpen, this here's a rubber duck and I'm about to put the hammer.

0: duck, and you want to back off them hogs? 10, 4, about 5 miles or so. 10, roger, them hogs is getting intense up here.
1: By the time we got into Tulsa Town, we had 85 trucks in all. But they's a roadblock up on the Cloverleaf, and them bears was wall to wall. Yeah, them Smokies as thick as bugs on a bumper. They even had a bear in the air. I says, calling all trucks, this here is the duck. We about to go

0: Pigpen. Negatory, Pigpen, you're still too close. Yeah, them hawks are starting to close up my sinuses. Mercy sakes, you better back off another 10.
1: Well, we rolled up Interstate 44 like a rocket sled on rails. We tore up all of our swindle sheets and left them setting on the scales. By the time we hit that shy town, them bears was getting smart. They'd brought up some reinforcements from the Illinois National Guard. There's armored cars and tanks and jeeps and rigs of every size. Yeah, them chicken coops was full of bears and choppers filled the skies. Well, we shot the line, we went for broke with 1,000 screaming trucks and 11 long-haired friends of Jesus in a chartreuse microbus.
0: Hey, rubber duck to Sodbuster. Come on there, yeah. 10-4, Sodbuster. Listen, you want to put that microbus in behind that suicide jockey? Yeah, he's hauling dynamite, and he needs all the help he can get.
1: Well, we laid a strip for the Jersey Shore and prepared to cross the line. I could see the bridge was lined with bears, but it didn't have a doggone dime. I says, Pigpen, this here's a rubber duck. We just ain't going to pay no toll. So we crashed the gate doing 98. I says, let them try.

0: Omaha. Well, they ought to know what to do with them hogs out there for sure. Well, mercy sakes, good buddy. We're going to back on out here, so keep the bugs off your glass and the bears off your tail. We'll catch you on the flip-flop. This here's a rubber duck on the side. We gone. Bye-bye.
1: Looking for someone to do general property maintenance? For lawn care, rubbish removal, home renovations and concreting, call 0457 028 978. 0457 028 978. KBD Property Maintenance. Sponsor, Binjang 91.5.
2: G'day, I'm Andrew G, independent federal member for Clare. I recently moved a motion in the Australian Parliament calling on governments to bring in a support package for our businesses going broke because of the indefinite closure of the Great Western Highway, and also to commit major funding in the budget for improved road access between the Central West and Sydney. Unbelievably, when it came to a vote, no Labor or One Nation MP supported it, and hardly any Liberals or Nationals either. Rest assured that I'll be keeping up the fight for the support our communities need and deserve. Authorised by AG Orange.
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5: 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Part of the reason is we keep rolling out those great hits.

0: bed. I remember nothing, so there's nothing to regret. Uh-huh. Other than this 4/4 kick drum pounding in my head.
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2: 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Many not-for-profit organisations form the backbone of local communities, and Wellington is no exception. These organisations survive from the time and effort of volunteers who care about their community and benefit from the social interaction involved in worthwhile endeavours. The COVID epidemic led to a marked increase in volunteers retiring, and lockdowns prevented new volunteers from joining, putting a large dent in the capacity of many important organisations to operate effectively. In response, an organisation whose aim is to promote volunteerism for local community not-for-profit organisations is hosting a meet-and-greet for local volunteer organisations in Wellington today. NFP Guide Foundation Limited is inviting locals to look, discover and connect with community groups in Wellington at the CWA Hall in Warren Street, with a drop-in anytime at the CWA Hall in Warren Street between 3 and 7pm. Light refreshments will be provided. The Wellington Lions Club are on the move from the Kimball's Bakery site in Wellington's Warren Street next to the roundabout. Lions President Chris Hardy says she and Lions are so grateful that the owners agreed to them moving in when they had nowhere else to go. But now they have been offered 910 Nanama Crescent in a much larger building in a more

accessible space opposite the Commonwealth Bank. Ms Hardy added that it is a lot of work to move books and bookcases, but hope to open in early July. After 3 years of mounting legislation, regulations and compliance obligations, the Auditor General has found the state government cannot demonstrate whether its water reforms are delivering meaningful benefits. The report found that the Department of Climate Change, Energy and the Environment and Water has not adequately assessed the cumulative impact of water reforms introduced since 2017 and cannot demonstrate whether compliance and enforcement measures have improved the sustainable management of non-urban water across New South Wales. Rather than simplifying the system, the Auditor General found that successive reforms have contributed to a regulatory framework so complex that staff across all water have struggled to consistently interpret and apply water rules. The regulator body itself reported that most instances of non-compliance are the result of water users misunderstanding increasingly complex water laws. Shadow Minister for Water Steph Cook said for the past 3 years, the New South Wales government has continued to introduce new legislation, new regulations, new reporting requirements and tougher penalties, yet the report makes clear they cannot demonstrate whether any of it is actually working. The weather outlook, mostly cloudy with more rain, as daytime temperatures decrease below the mid-teens from Friday. Daily conditions today, windy 11 to 18, Friday, windy heavy rain 12 to 13, Saturday, some showers 8 to 14, Sunday, June 21, the shortest day of the year, fog, then sunny 6 to 15, Monday 6 to 13, Tuesday, possible shower 4 to 14, Wednesday 5 to 13. Relative humidity ranging from 61% day and 98% night, with wind speed between 4 and 13 kilometres per hour this week. UV index moderate, sunrise 7:06 a.m, sunset 5:06 p.m. Burrendong Dam is at 28% capacity, Windermere 83%.

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1: In the leader this week, why drop the maximum speed limit on a highway when speed limits are down to 60 kilometres per hour due to a massive roadworks upgrade and has been for the past several months and many more to come, stopping traffic for up to 20 minutes? A crazy decision. There's a heritage listing over the Great Western Highway Convict Bridge, just like Scabbing Flat Bridge. Which will get lifted first? Lyons Pre-Loved Bookshop is moving. Farming women get down and dirty, oil for soil and family health. PCYC gymnasts score well at Maitland Winter Challenge. Auditor General report exposes failures in state water reforms. Sporting photos of soccer and rugby, plus TV, puzzles, rural market reports, racing and lots more.
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0: Well, that was unmistakably the song name. That was my mistake. You couldn't miss it, could you? And I've just been talking about all the mistakes I make in the studio with Kathy, but she wasn't amused. Anyway, we can't win them all. I've got Choden from Tarpa Churney in the studio today, and we have a few little things that we want to discuss. Now, let's start off with, how are you going?
1: I'm good, thanks, Tony.
0: Okay. We are sharing a microphone, so unfortunately, to our listeners, I have to say, it's just a little bit noisy. Anyway, I've just fiddled with it a bit, and hopefully that will take the bit of the noise out of it. So now, Choden, you've got a workshop on this Saturday, is it?
1: Sunday,
0: okay. And it's about restorative yoga.
1: No.
0: No, it's not about restorative yoga. Okay, I told you I make plenty of mistakes. It's a Buddhist workshop then.
1: That's right. So it's about qualities. It's called the qualities of me, the qualities of you, the qualities of us. However, there is restorative yoga beforehand. So on Sunday morning, we have restorative yoga at 9 a.m. and then the workshop starts at 10.
0: Which goes to?
1: Midday. And
0: yeah.
1: Then we'll have a vegetarian lunch together.
0: Okay. So now, let's talk about what is restorative yoga.
1: So this is a form of yoga which is really focused on releasing the stress in the nervous system. So it's not what you would typically imagine a yoga class to look like, because mostly you're laying on the floor and you have different props supporting you in different poses, which you stay in for about 5 minutes each. And each time it's sort of an opening for maybe the lungs or the hips or something like that, and then you're guided through how to relax and release the tension and sort of all that nervous stress we hold in the body.
0: Okay, and so tell us about the qualities and the setting. It's very informal, isn't it?
1: It is. It's a workshop, so there's plenty of discussion, interaction, Q&A, also some meditation we'll do together. I think it's always interesting, and I like to learn from the people who come along from their perspective. And in this one in particular, I think it'll be quite inspiring. Rather than getting into more challenging topics, I think all of us can relate to qualities like wisdom, compassion, loving kindness. And I find that quite beautiful to see that in others and what they see as the most valuable qualities.
0: Yes. Okay. So, just walk me through what chair yoga is. I'm very curious about chair yoga. We had a bit of a discussion about that before, and you've done chair yoga. And it's a bit controversial at the moment because there's some scams going around on the internet dragging people into chair yoga or in Thai chair yoga or Thai yoga or whatever it is, programs. But it is actually a very useful exercise, isn't it?
1: It is. We used to do it at the centre a few years back. I didn't actually know there was a scam until you told me when we were talking about it earlier. But anyway, chair yoga is really a useful form of yoga for people with less mobility. But you can also use the chair as an assist for difficult yoga poses. So I used to find it quite fun. But like I said, we haven't done for a while.
0: Okay. So now there's something to eat afterwards.
1: Yes, on Sunday. So after the workshop, we'll have vegetarian lunch together, which is often kindly brought by the Sri Lankan community in Dubbo. Plus, Venerable Jumpa tends to make his famous pizzas.
0: Okay. And it's cost by donation.
1: That's right. So everyone's welcome. Donation is whatever you'd like to give. It's a two-hour workshop. I think teenagers and adults would be the most appropriate. It's hard for kids to sit for 2 hours. But, you know, maybe some older kids might be interested as well.
0: Okay. So just to recap, the yoga starts at 9 a.m. and the workshop that goes for 2 hours starts at 10. And following that, there's a vegetarian meal, you might say.
1: That's exactly right, Tony.
0: Okay. Thanks for coming in, Choden.
1: Thank you so much for having me here.
0: Always a pleasure. Thank you.
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3: 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Plus there's bingo Tuesday to Thursday and Friday High Rollers bingo on the last Friday of the month. 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
2: Hello, I'm Peter Hislop. Australia's Race Discrimination Commissioner says Pauline Hanson is dividing Australians by hate. Yesterday's National Press Club address contained a few firsts, including a banner which mechanically unfurled, claiming Senator Hanson opposed a pay rise for workers. The minor party leader also attacked Guardian and ABC journalists. Commissioner Giridharan Sivaraman has told the ABC he was angered by the speech.
3: I do draw a lot of hope, though. I think that many people are rejecting that and they see diversity as strength and value the many different cultures we have. And I just hope that those people reject that rhetoric and value diversity, because political rhetoric has impact. Words have an impact. They have an impact on the streets.
2: An 800-megawatt data centre in South Australia's mid-north could be one of the largest in the Asia-Pacific. The locality of Bundi, northwest of Adelaide, is set for a $10 billion data centre adjacent to a new substation. Local landowners say they're concerned the development could take water out of the Murray-Darling Basin and could affect allocations for farms. The data centre is still subject to approvals. The United States and Iran have signed a memorandum of understanding to end their conflict. Shannon Kirkwood reports.
4: Under the agreement, fighting on all fronts, including Lebanon, will end and the Strait of Hormuz will open toll-free for 60 days, with discussions to take place on a longer-term arrangement. The US will remove all sanctions against Iran, which will be able to sell oil. And Tehran has agreed not to develop a nuclear weapon. The memorandum of understanding was expected to be signed in Switzerland later this week, but the White House and Iran's foreign ministry have separately told reporters it was signed electronically this morning. As part of the agreement, a final deal must be achieved within 60 days.
2: A father whose two young children were hit and killed by a car in Sydney's southwest yesterday has thanked those who tried to save their lives. The children were sitting in a pram with their mum in Cambramatta when they were hit. Both died in hospital. The driver, a 56-year-old man, was not physically injured but was taken for mandatory testing. The children's father, Vundi Tar, has spoken alongside his visibly distraught wife, saying there is no ill will towards the driver.
5: Thank you for everyone that, you know, I wasn't there, so only one word for them. I appreciate it. Thank you for your help, you know, but unfortunately, it couldn't be there, both of my kids, you know. It couldn't be safe.
2: The federal government is pushing ahead with plans for the Hunter Offshore Wind Zone in New South Wales after a private operator removed itself from the project. Ian Crouch reports from Newcastle.
6: The Albanese government opened research and demonstration licences for the zone after Norwegian energy company Equinor withdrew its bid to establish a wind farm off our coast. Chris Bowen has advised no research and demonstration licences have been granted in the Hunter region at this point, and a licence holder would be required to undertake extensive consultation with the community and stakeholders should a licence be awarded.
2: And Australia's population grew by more than 400,000 in the 12 months to December 2025. The Australian Bureau of Statistics says the 1.5% increase over the year saw the population grow to 27.8 million. Natural increase, the number of births minus deaths, adds 111,500 people, while net overseas migration added 301,000. At the FIFA World Cup, England has defeated Croatia 4-2 in Dallas. Harry Kane scored twice in the first half, with Jude Bellingham and substitute Marcus Rashford both finding the net in the second half.
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Bing Jang 91.5, it's 21 minutes past 2, 18 degrees in Wellington. Shortly we'll hear from Savage Garden and we'll also have the Hoodoo Gurus.

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1: Making news in the Wellington and District Leader, the Daily Telegraph, the Daily Liberal and Government Sources, I'm Tony Graham. Many not-for-profit organisations form the backbone of local communities, and Wellington is no exception. These organisations survive from the time and effort of volunteers who care about their community and benefit from the social interaction involved in worthwhile endeavours. The COVID epidemic led to a marked increase in volunteers retiring, and lockdowns prevented new volunteers from joining, putting a large dent in the capacity of many important organisations to operate effectively. In response, an organisation whose aim is to promote volunteerism for local community not-for-profit organisations is hosting a meet-and-greet for local volunteer organisations in Wellington today. NFP Guide Foundation Limited is inviting locals to look, discover and connect with community groups in Wellington at the CWA Hall in Warren Street, with a drop-in anytime at the CWA Hall in Warren Street between 3 and 7pm. Light refreshments will be provided. The Wellington Lions Club are on the move from the Kimball's Bakery site in Wellington's Warren Street next to the roundabout. Lions President Chris Hardy says she and Lions are so grateful that the owners agreed to them moving in when they had nowhere else to go. But now they have been offered 910 Nanama Crescent in a much larger building in a more accessible space opposite the Commonwealth Bank. Ms Hardy added that it is a lot of work to move books and bookcases, but hope to open in early July. After 3 years of mounting legislation, regulations and compliance obligations, the Auditor General has found the state government cannot demonstrate whether its water reforms are delivering meaningful benefits. The report found that the Department of Climate Change, Energy and the Environment and Water has not adequately assessed the cumulative impact of water reforms introduced since 2017, and cannot demonstrate whether compliance and enforcement measures have improved the sustainable management of non-urban water across New South Wales. Rather than simplifying the system, the Auditor General found that successive reforms have contributed to a regulatory framework so complex that staff across all water have struggled to consistently interpret and apply water rules. The regulator body itself reported that most instances of non-compliance are the result of water users misunderstanding increasingly complex water laws. Shadow Minister for Water Steph Cook said for the past 3 years, the New South Wales government has continued to introduce new legislation, new regulations, new reporting requirements and tougher penalties, yet the report makes clear they cannot demonstrate whether any of it is actually working. The weather outlook, mostly cloudy with more rain, as daytime temperatures decrease below the mid-teens from Friday. Daily conditions today, windy 11 to 18, Friday windy heavy rain 12 to 13, Saturday some showers 8 to 14, Sunday June 21, the shortest day of the year, fog, then sunny 6 to 15, Monday 6 to 13, Tuesday possible shower 4 to 14, Wednesday 5 to 13. Relative humidity ranging from 61% day and 98% night, with wind speed between 4 and 13 kilometres per hour this week. UV index moderate, sunrise 7:06 a.m, sunset 5:06 p.m. Burrendong Dam is at 28% capacity, Windermere 83%.

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1: In the leader this week, why drop the maximum speed limit on a highway when speed limits are down to 60 kilometres per hour due to a massive roadworks upgrade and has been for the past several months and many more to come, stopping traffic for up to 20 minutes? A crazy decision. There's a heritage listing over the Great Western Highway Convict Bridge, just like Scabbing Flat Bridge. Which will get lifted first? Lyons Pre-Loved Bookshop is moving. Farming women get down and dirty, oil for soil and family health. PCYC gymnasts score well at Maitland Winter Challenge. Auditor General report exposes failures in state water reforms. Sporting photos of soccer and rugby, plus TV, puzzles, rural market reports, racing and lots more.
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2: Good afternoon. I'm Shannon Kirkwood. The federal government has walked back budget changes to the capital gains tax discount. The 50% discount will now be extended to those with a turnover of up to $10 million instead of the $2 million threshold put forward in the federal budget. A further inflation discount could apply, with details to be fine-tuned. Treasurer Jim Chalmers says the changes follow consultations with startup and small business owners.
3: More support for small businesses and more incentives for innovation. This now means that every one of the 2.7 million active small businesses in this country will have access to generous CGT concessions.
2: Alcohol restrictions have been extended in Aboriginal town camps and communities in the Top End. Scarlett Coppola has the details.
4: The laws extend total bans in town camps and communities beyond January next year and to make it illegal to bring in, possess, consume or supply alcohol in remote communities. In a statement, Alcohol Policy Minister Steve Edgington says it is a practical measure aimed at reducing alcohol-related violence. He says the plan to tackle problem drinking is part of a broader vision to make the territory safer, stronger and more livable.
2: The Federal Parliamentary Press Gallery Committee has criticised One Nation leader Pauline Hanson for her threats to ban journalists. The committee has issued the statement today after Ms Hanson warned if she was elected Prime Minister, she'd pursue the removal of certain media. The committee says journalists have an essential role to play in a free and open democracy, and such restrictions would undermine and weaken Australia's political system. A protest has been held as workers move in to demolish a public housing block in Sydney. Peter Hislop has more.
5: Rose Jackson, we see you!
6: Get your hands up for the
7: loop! Today, protesters making their views clear as the New South Wales government pushes ahead with plans to demolish and redevelop the site in the suburb of Waterloo with a mix of social, affordable and private housing. But participants in an encampment, which has been ongoing for nearly a month, want the existing site to be refurbished. At recent protests, residents of the towers have spoken out.
8: It's heartfelt to see that there are people out there that care about humanity, care about the little people.
7: Housing Minister Rose Jackson has previously said communities like those at Waterloo are not functional.
2: Australian business leaders and members of the public will be sleeping outdoors tonight.
9: There's 122,000 people living out on the streets and doing it tough. 50,000 of them are women and children. So if you can think about how hard and difficult it is for some of us just getting out of bed in the morning when we haven't put our heater on or we haven't left our dressing gown there next to the bed, just imagine how difficult it is for these people who are struggling.
2: The annual Vinnie CEO Sleepout aims to provide better outcomes for people experiencing homelessness. That's more than 122,000 people across Australia. More than $8.5 million has already been raised. And vets caring for Mary the Tasmanian Devil say she remains in a stable but critical condition. Mary was recaptured on Tuesday night, 2 weeks after escaping a Gold Coast theme park. Vets say she had an anaesthetic procedure to undergo an MRI scan last night as part of diagnostics to help her in her treatment. Turning to sport now, Carlton defender Jacob Wietering has been ruled out of Saturday's AFL match against GWS due to a calf injury. The club says he trained fully today but won't be making the trip to Sydney. They're hopeful he'll return against West Coast next week. While Tom Liberatore will make his long-awaited return for the Western Bulldogs against St Kilda on Sunday. The Dockers host Geelong to open round 15 of the AFL tonight.
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Binjiang 91.5, it's 7 minutes past three, 18 degrees in Wellington. Shortly we'll hear from the Yardbirds and also Cold Chisel.

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1: 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Many not-for-profit organisations form the backbone of local communities, and Wellington is no exception. These organisations survive from the time and effort of volunteers who care about their community and benefit from the social interaction involved in worthwhile endeavours. The COVID epidemic led to a marked increase in volunteers retiring, and lockdowns prevented new volunteers from joining, putting a large dent in the capacity of many important organisations to operate effectively. In response, an organisation whose aim is to promote volunteerism for local community not-for-profit organisations is hosting a meet-and-greet for local volunteer organisations in Wellington today. NFP Guide Foundation Limited is inviting locals to look, discover and connect with community groups in Wellington at the CWA Hall in Warren Street, with a drop-in anytime at the CWA Hall in Warren Street between 3 and 7 p.m. Light refreshments will be provided. The Wellington Lions Club are on the move from the Kimball's Bakery site in Wellington's Warren Street next to the roundabout. Lions President Chris Hardy says she and Lions are so grateful that the owners agreed to them moving in when they had nowhere else to go. But now they have been offered 910 Nanaimo Crescent in a much larger building in a more accessible space opposite the Commonwealth Bank. Ms Hardy added that it is a lot of work to move books and bookcases, but hope to open in early July. After 3 years of mounting legislation, regulations and compliance obligations, the Auditor General has found the state government cannot demonstrate whether its water reforms are delivering meaningful benefits. The report found that the Department of Climate Change, Energy and the Environment and Water has not adequately assessed the cumulative impact of water reforms introduced since 2017, and cannot demonstrate whether compliance and enforcement measures have improved the sustainable management of non-urban water across New South Wales. Rather than simplifying the system, the Auditor General found that successive reforms have contributed to a regulatory framework so complex that staff across all water have struggled to consistently interpret and apply water rules. The regulator body itself reported that most instances of non-compliance are the result of water users misunderstanding increasingly complex water laws. Shadow Minister for Water Steph Cook said for the past 3 years, the New South Wales government has continued to introduce new legislation, new regulations, new reporting requirements and tougher penalties, yet the report makes clear they cannot demonstrate whether any of it is actually

working. The weather outlook, mostly cloudy with more rain as daytime temperatures decrease below the mid-teens from Friday. Daily conditions today, windy 11 to 18, Friday windy heavy rain 12 to 13, Saturday some showers 8 to 14, Sunday June 21, the shortest day of the year, fog, then sunny 6 to 15, Monday 6 to 13, Tuesday possible shower 4 to 14, Wednesday 5 to 13. Relative humidity ranging from 61% day and 98% night, with wind speed between 4 and 13 kilometres per hour this week. UV index moderate, sunrise 7:06 a.m, sunset 5:06 p.m. Barrandong Dam is at 28% capacity, Windermere 83%.

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1: In the leader this week, why drop the maximum speed limit on a highway when speed limits are down to 60 kilometres per hour due to a massive roadworks upgrade and has been for the past several months and many more to come, stopping traffic for up to 20 minutes? A crazy decision. There's a heritage listing over the Great Western Highway Convict Bridge, just like Scabbing Flat Bridge. Which will get lifted first? Lyons Pre-Loved Bookshop is moving. Farming women get down and dirty, oil for soil and family health. PCYC gymnasts score well at Maitland Winter Challenge. Auditor General report exposes failures in state water reforms. Sporting photos of soccer and rugby, plus TV, puzzles, rural market reports, racing and lots more.
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3: Binjiang.

Bing Jang 91.5, it's 3:41, 18 degrees in Wellington. Shortly we'll hear from Green Day and we'll also have REM. But before then, folks, it's time to catch up with what's happening around the town. We've got the library open till 5 o'clock this afternoon. The Wynns Youth Drop-In Centre for 12 to 17 years is open now until 6:30 tonight. There's supervised activities, afternoon tea and dinner provided. There's also a drop-off service available for all participants at the conclusion of all sessions. The Warriors FC Senior Club training, Tuesday and Thursday nights, 6:30 to 8 p.m. The Buddhist Centre Yin Yoga is on the first Sunday of the month, 9:30 a.m. through to 10:30. Restorative Yoga is on the third Sunday of the month, 9 a.m. to 10:30. There's also a workshop this Sunday, 10 a.m. to 12 midday. The Qualities of Me, The Qualities of You, The Qualities of Us. And that is followed by a shared lunch. There is a free webinar for parents on Wednesday, 7 p.m. to 7:45. It's how AI is influencing online risks for children and young people. You can find out the risks, how to reduce them, and what to do if something goes wrong. And for further information, as far as bookings for this webinar, you can find all the details on our Bing Jang Facebook page under the What's On section, and also further details of the above-mentioned events as well can also be found on the same page.

0: The fun continues at the Willow Soldiers Club with raffles every Tuesday, Friday and Sunday night. Plus there's bingo Tuesday to Thursday and Friday High Rollers Bingo on the last Friday of the month. 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
2: Good afternoon, I'm Peter Hislop. The Federal Opposition Leader Angus Taylor is defending the Coalition's policy stance on migration. The Liberal policy lifts the requirements of entry and would introduce a values-based migration scheme and a safe country list to fast-track visa refusals. In yesterday's press club speech, Pauline Hanson called for Australia to become a monocultural nation, but Angus Taylor says he has different views.
3: I judge people on their character and their conduct. That's how the Liberal and National parties approach things. If she wants to judge people based on the colour of their skin or their race, One Nation needs to explain that.
2: New data from the Australian Bureau of Statistics has found population grew by 1.5% in the 12 months to December. There were 301,000 net overseas arrivals. US President Donald Trump has signed details of an Iran peace plan at the Palace of Versailles.
4: Bravo.
2: It comes after leaders met for the G7 summit in France. The deal includes reopening the Strait of Hormuz, a $300 billion plan for Iran's reconstruction, and the end of several sanctions on Iran. Tehran has also agreed not to develop a nuclear weapon, but the US president has threatened to bomb Iran if the final deal is not reached in 60 days. Advocates are calling for system-wide reform for child protection in the top end. Adam Evans from NIRS reports.
5: If the safety of children was the motivation for child protection changes in the Northern Territory, then the reforms would not be limited to just that sector. That's what the National Justice Project says about the Northern Territory government's proposed child protection reforms that will make it easier for Indigenous children to be placed with non-Indigenous families. Senior lawyer and Gamilaroi woman Karina Hawtrey says the changes only focus on removing children.
6: Let's look at all of the issues that are going on and not just focus on the removal of children.
5: The Northern Territory government says the changes put safety of the child ahead of everything else.
2: E-bike theft in New South Wales has increased by 27% in the 2 years to March this year. The Bureau of Crime Statistics and Research has released the figures, which also noted a 17% increase in the theft of clothing and footwear. In Victoria, the first drop in crime in 4 years has been recorded, and fewer young people are offending. Offending decreased by 0.2% in the last 12 months. Research released today shows a clear gender gap in Australia's housing system. Scarlett Coppola has the story.
7: Younger women with children have overtaken women over 55 as the fastest growing group of people experiencing homelessness. The report from Australians Investing in Women and Per Capita calls for a net increase of at least 170,000 social homes by 2030, restoring social housing to 5% of Australia's housing stock. CEO Julie Riley says Australia's housing crisis gets attention, but the gender dimension is too often ignored.
2: And turning to sport, the Under-19 State of Origin gets underway tonight as New South Wales look to reclaim the men's series. The doubleheader features the women kicking off next hour and the men's game later tonight. Ahead of the match, Penrith's Brian To'o has wished his niece well.
8: Big shout out to the boys and girls representing the Blues down at North Sydney. All the best for the game. Good luck. And special mention to my daughter, Freedom. Love you always and good luck, baby.
2: Freedom Crichton-Rapati is playing for the New South Wales women's side.
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Bingo 91.5, it's 9 minutes past four, 18 degrees in Wellington. Shortly we'll hear from Journey and we'll also have Metallica.

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1: 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Many not-for-profit organisations form the backbone of local communities and Wellington is no exception. These organisations survive. Many not-for-profit organisations form the backbone of local communities and Wellington is no exception. These organisations survive.

is inviting locals to look, discover and connect with community groups in Wellington at the CWA Hall in Warren Street, with a drop-in anytime at the CWA Hall in Warren Street between 3 and 7pm. Light refreshments will be provided. The Wellington Lions Club are on the move from the Kimball's Bakery site in Wellington's Warren Street next to the roundabout. Lions President Chris Hardy says she and Lions are so grateful that the owners agreed to them moving in when they had nowhere else to go. But now they have been offered 910 Nanaimo Crescent in a much larger building in a more accessible space opposite the Commonwealth Bank. Ms Hardy added that it is a lot of work to move books and bookcases, but hope to open in early July. After 3 years of mounting legislation, regulations and compliance obligations, the Auditor General has found the state government cannot demonstrate whether its water reforms are delivering meaningful benefits. The report found that the Department of Climate Change, Energy and the Environment and Water has not adequately assessed the cumulative impact of water reforms introduced since 2017 and cannot demonstrate whether compliance and enforcement measures have improved the sustainable management of non-urban water across New South Wales. Rather than simplifying the system, the Auditor General found that successive reforms have contributed to a regulatory framework so complex that staff across all water have struggled to consistently interpret and apply water rules. The regulator body itself reported that most instances of non-compliance are the result of water users misunderstanding increasingly complex water laws. Shadow Minister for Water Steph Cook said for the past 3 years, the New South Wales government has continued to introduce new legislation, new regulations, new reporting requirements and tougher penalties, yet the report makes clear they cannot demonstrate whether any of it is actually working. The weather outlook, mostly cloudy with more rain, as daytime temperatures decrease below the mid-teens from Friday. Daily conditions today, windy 11 to 18, Friday, windy heavy rain, 12 to 13. Saturday, some showers, 8 to 14. Sunday, June 21, the shortest day of the year, fog, then sunny, 6 to 15. Monday, 6 to 13. Tuesday, possible shower, 4 to 14. Wednesday, 5 to 13. Relative humidity ranging from 61% day and 98% night, with wind speed between 4 and 13 kilometres per hour this week. UV index moderate, sunrise 7:06 a.m, sunset 5:06 p.m. Barrandong Dam is at 28% capacity, Windermere 83.

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1: In the leader this week, why drop the maximum speed limit on a highway when speed limits are down to 60 kilometres per hour due to a massive roadworks upgrade and has been for the past several months and many more to come, stopping traffic for up to 20 minutes. A crazy decision. There's a heritage listing over the Great Western Highway Convict Bridge, just like Scabbing Flat Bridge. Which will get lifted first? Lyons Pre-Loved Bookshop is moving. Farming women get down and dirty, all for soil and family health. PCYC gymnasts score well at Maitland Winter Challenge. Auditor General report exposes failures in state water reforms. Sporting photos of soccer and rugby, plus TV, puzzles, rural market reports, racing and lots more.
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3: Binjang.

Being Jane 91.5, it's 4:41, 17 degrees in Wellington. Shortly we'll hear from Joe Cocker and we'll also have Madonna. But before then, for the final time today, folks, before I finish up, it's time to catch up with what's happening around the town. So we had the library open till 5 o'clock. And if you're needing their services, you've got about 20 minutes before they close. The Wynns Youth Drop-In Centre for 12 to 17 years is currently open till 6:30 tonight. There's supervised activities, afternoon tea and dinner is provided. A drop-off service is available for all participants at the conclusion of all sessions. The Warriors FC Senior Club Training, Tuesday and Thursday nights, 6:30 to 8 p.m. The Buddhist Centre Yin Yoga is on the first Sunday of the month, 9:30 through to 10:30 a.m. Restorative Yoga is on the third Sunday of the month, and that's 9:30 to 10:30. Sorry, I'll start that one again. The restorative yoga is on the third Sunday of the month, 9 a.m. through to 10:30. I'll get that time right yet. There's also a workshop on Sunday, 10 a.m. to 12 noon. The qualities of me, the qualities of you, the qualities of us. And that's followed by a shared lunch. On Wednesday, there is a free webinar for parents, 7 p.m. to 7:45. How AI is influencing online risks for your children and young people. You can find out the risks, how to reduce them, and what to do if something goes wrong. And for further information, please look up our Bingjang Facebook page under the What's On section. You'll be able to find details there for bookings for this seminar and the location of where it's being held as well. Also, you'll find details of the above-mentioned events as well on the same page.

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3: Good afternoon, I'm Peter Hislop. The federal government has introduced new tax concessions for small and start-up businesses following backlash from budget changes to the capital gains tax discount. Start-up founders, early-stage investors and employees granted shares as part of remuneration could be included for an inflation discount, with further details to be worked out subject to consultation. The capital gains tax discount threshold would move from turnover totals of $2 million to $10 million. Anthony Albanese says the changes support small business owners.
4: We back Australian small businesses and the important role that they play in Australia. They're the blood running through the veins of our local communities.
3: Australia's Race Discrimination Commissioner says he hopes people will see diversity as strength and reject the rhetoric in Pauline Hanson's speech to the National Press Club. In yesterday's speech, the minor party leader called for a monoculture and laid out concerns with radical Islam. Commissioner Giridharan Sivaraman told the ABC the speech was divisive.
5: It actually angers me to see someone who, in a public position, is dividing us through hate and on the basis that some people belong here more than others, or some people are superior to others in Australia.
3: The United States and Iran have digitally signed a memorandum of understanding to end their conflict. The 14-point plan includes a reopening of the Strait of Hormuz and Iran's ability to sell oil again. There's also plans for a $300 billion reconstruction fund for Iran, but it's not clear who will be funding it. US President Donald Trump signed the copy at the Palace of Versailles following the G7 summit in France. Victorian Premier Jacinta Allen is set to face a motion of no confidence when it is debated after the state parliament winter break.
6: Tell the government that Victorians have lost confidence in Premier Jacinta Allen and this Labor government.
3: That's opposition leader Jess Wilson, who has tabled the notice of motion in parliament today, which will be raised again in July. Minister Steve Demopoulos has labelled the vote a ridiculous stunt, saying the numbers are not there to make the vote succeed. The Northern Territory government has extended alcohol restrictions and released a plan on problem drinking. The laws extend total bans in town camps and communities beyond next January. They also make it illegal to bring in, possess, consume or supply alcohol in remote communities. And Western Australia is home to the nation's fastest growing population. Shannon Kirkwood reports.
7: The Australian Bureau of Statistics says nationally there was a 1.5% increase over the 12 months to December 2025. That saw the national population grow to 27.8 million. Natural increase, the number of births minus deaths, added 111,500 people, while net overseas migration added 301,000. WA recorded a rise of 2.2%, the highest in the nation, while Tasmania had the lowest growth rate at 0.5%.
3: And at the FIFA World Cup, England has secured a 4-2 win over Croatia today, with Harry Kane scoring two goals for the Three Lions. In today's other matches, the Democratic Republic of Congo and Portugal played out a 1-1 draw. Ghana beat Panama 1-0 and Colombia claimed a 3-1 win over Uzbekistan. Tomorrow's weather, a low and a cold front will generate heavy rain, strong winds and isolated thunderstorms over the Northern Territory, Queensland, New South Wales, Victoria and Tasmania. Cool southerly winds in the wake of the front will bring a few showers to southern parts of WA and South Australia. Showery onshore winds for eastern Queensland.
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1: Making news in the Wellington and District Leader, the Daily Telegraph, the Daily Liberal and Government Sources, I'm Tony Graham. Many not-for-profit organisations form the backbone of local communities, and Wellington is no exception. These organisations survive from the time and effort of volunteers who care about their community and benefit from the social interaction involved in worthwhile endeavours. The COVID epidemic led to a marked increase in volunteers retiring, and lockdowns prevented new volunteers from joining endeavours. Putting a large dent in the capacity

Light refreshments will be provided. The Wellington Lions Club are on the move from the Kimball's Bakery site in Wellington's Warren Street next to the roundabout. Lions President Chris Hardy says she and Lions are so grateful that the owners agreed to them moving in when they had nowhere else to go. But now they have been offered 910 Nanama Crescent in a much larger building in a more accessible space opposite the Commonwealth Bank. Ms Hardy added that it is a lot of work to move books and bookcases, but hope to open in early July. After 3 years of mounting legislation, regulations and compliance obligations, the Auditor General has found the state government cannot demonstrate whether its water reforms are delivering meaningful benefits. The report found that the Department of Climate Change, Energy and the Environment and Water has not adequately assessed the cumulative impact of water reforms introduced since 2017 and cannot demonstrate whether compliance and enforcement measures have improved the sustainable management of non-urban water across New South Wales. Rather than simplifying the system, the Auditor General found that successive reforms have contributed to a regulatory framework so complex that staff across all water have struggled to consistently interpret and apply water rules. The regulator body itself reported that most instances of non-compliance are the result of water users misunderstanding increasingly complex water laws. Shadow Minister for Water Steph Cook said for the past 3 years, the New South Wales government has continued to introduce new legislation, new regulations, new reporting requirements and tougher penalties, yet the report makes clear they cannot demonstrate whether any of it is actually working. The weather outlook, mostly cloudy with more rain, as daytime temperatures decrease below the mid-teens from Friday. Daily conditions today, windy 11 to 18, Friday, windy heavy rain 12 to 13, Saturday, some showers 8 to 14, Sunday, June 21, the shortest day of the year, fog, then sunny 6 to 15, Monday 6 to 13, Tuesday, possible shower 4 to 14, Wednesday 5 to 13. Relative humidity ranging from 61% day and 98% night, with wind speed between 4 and 13 kilometres per hour this week. UV index moderate, sunrise 7:06 a.m, sunset 5:06 p.m. Burrandong Dam is at 28% capacity, Windermere 83%.

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1: In the leader this week, why drop the maximum speed limit on a highway when speed limits are down to 60 kilometres per hour due to a massive roadworks upgrade and has been for the past several months and many more to come, stopping traffic for up to 20 minutes? A crazy decision. There's a heritage listing over the Great Western Highway Convict Bridge, just like Scabbing Flat Bridge. Which will get lifted first? Lion's Pre-Loved Bookshop is moving. Farming women get down and dirty, oil for soil and family health. PCYC gymnasts score well at Maitland Winter Challenge. Auditor General report exposes failures in state water reforms. Sporting photos of soccer and rugby, plus TV, puzzles, rural market reports, racing and lots more.
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0: Great music here on Binjang 91.5. I'm your host, Matt, one of the many dedicated blokes and ladies who are bringing you all the music and information to you every day. That's Binjang 91.5.
1: What can I say? What can I do?

0: Tech Talk with Matthew Dickerson. It's time to talk technology.
1: Yes, well, here we are in the deep depths of winter and Matthew Dickerson's on the phone. G'day, Matthew.
2: We aren't far away from the shortest day of the year, are we? So you're right, we are in the depth of winter, but I haven't noticed it yet. I'm still walking around in T-shirt and shorts, Tony.
1: Yeah, well, the grass is still green as well. There's no frosted grass anywhere to be seen. And last year was similar too, I have to say.
2: It's almost like, Tony, the climate seems to be changing. But no, that would be silly to say that, wouldn't it?
1: Oh, absolutely it would be. But I tell you, I've been in Wellington since 1996 and I've never seen green grass at this time of the year. Just amazes me. It's always usually always get your first frost in May, and then by June, you know, the middle of June, July, I'm sure we'll get frost in July, no doubt about that. But anyway.
2: Well, have we even seen a frost yet? I can't remember seeing a frost yet.
1: No, there's been none here. Been close to it, but it hasn't happened, and I think it's to do with the wet weather too. Of course, that pushes the frost away. It just depends on the local weather patterns, but funny how they've happened in the last 2 years like this. Okay, well, let's get into our first topic, I guess. So sure. I thought today we'd do sight and sound as a sort of a theme, if you could call it that. Now, the smart specs that you see on the market, mainly people know about the Meta ones, and there's others playing in that space. But, you know, are we going too far with this? Are they really practical? I mean, do you like them? Do you like looking at them? There's all these questions about it, isn't there?
2: You're right. And when they first came out, Google brought out some smart glasses many years ago, and it seemed like a bit of a failure. People that were wearing the Google smart glasses were called glass holes because they weren't really that popular. They weren't really received that well. And maybe some people at the time thought that whole area, that whole market was maybe going to be dead. That was it. But we've moved ahead now. Our cameras are getting better. Our batteries definitely getting better. We've gotten smaller and longer life batteries. We've got AI in the mix, and suddenly there's a whole range of companies that are coming out with them. And in fact, there's at the moment just finished is the Augmented World Expo. So there's a whole expo about different augmented reality devices, including smart glasses. So you mentioned the ones from Meta, but you've also got ones now from Snap and Samsung and Xiaomi, and Apple are even talking about some. Google have brought out some again. So what are they useful for? How can they possibly be used? And really, the smart glasses out there are designed as augmented reality devices. So I can be wearing my glasses, I can look at something around me, and I can be getting information from the world around me about that something that I can see and my glasses can see, obviously. So my glasses have got cameras in them. So I could be looking at a tourist attraction. I could look at the Opera House or the Eiffel Tower. I can ask for more information. When was that built? How tall is it? All sorts of information about it. What hours is it open? When can I go up the Eiffel Tower? What hours is it open? How much am I going to pay to go up there? So it's giving me information about the world around me as I'm going around that world. People were very concerned in the early days because the cameras on the front meant that I could be talking to you and I could say, what about that Billy? Isn't he a bit of a character? And then you say something about Billy, but you're being recorded, not knowing that you're being recorded. And, of course, then I show the video to Billy and he rings you and says, what are you saying about me, Tony Graham? So they've now gotten to the point where I think generally if you're being recorded, there's an LED light on the front so people know that you're being recorded. So that's just a little safety aspect. But I think that it will be a small use of them. I think the larger use would be just in having sight and sound. You can talk to your smart glasses. You can ask it the best way to get to a certain place. You can be looking at a hamburger joint across the road and say, can you give me some reviews? Should I get a hamburger from there? Are the reviews any good for that place? So all this information, maybe, Tony, I'd almost say, too much information being available to you all the time just through your glasses.
1: Yeah, it's a good way for people that talk to themselves all the time to cover up that fact, I reckon. But really,
2: so I can imagine you talking to some of your friends and they're talking about it themselves. You got smart glasses on, have you? What are smart glasses? Yeah, I'm just chatting to myself.
1: Or you might say, oh, there's a glass hole over there. That's a real play on words, isn't it?
2: It is indeed.
1: Oh, the mind boggles. Anyway, let's get on to another topic in relation to, well, sight, I suppose, and sensor sight. And that's to do with making sight much more attenuated than what it is now. It's very pertinent to autonomous vehicles and all sorts of other kind of situations. So let's run through that one.
2: So one of the things that's fascinating is if ever you're watching a CCTV image and you see lights come on, or maybe there'll be outside and like it's in sun and then a shade or any change in light conditions, cameras seem to struggle with that, at least for the first few seconds. And one of the things that we've got is cameras being used in cars to help autonomous vehicles perform well in all conditions. So when it's a nice, bright, sunny day, no clouds around, no rain, autonomous vehicles seem to handle that. But I know myself, I've been driving at night, might be in the rain, and I'm actually looking around thinking, how's an autonomous vehicle going to handle these conditions where I might be finding as a human a little bit hard to see, but our vision is actually pretty impressive compared to various cameras. So how do you get the glare? How do you get the lighting change conditions? You go into a tunnel, all sorts of things. So some researchers at Penn State University have developed a human eye-inspired sensor called a photomemresistor. Used that at the barbecue on the weekend and really impressed people. And it's designed to improve that machine vision when lighting conditions change or when lighting conditions are variable. So, for example, I've driven along country roads where you've got sun low in the sky, trees on the side of the road, and the light keeps coming in and out. Now, as a human, we find that a bit distracting, but we can handle it. But cameras are really quite difficult, or find it difficult to do that. So in some prototype systems they've been testing, they were 95% accurate when identifying objects under rapidly changing light conditions. That's at the moment, but I'm sure it'll keep getting better and better than that. So the idea here is to get to the point where you can have more confidence, more faith in your autonomous vehicle as various light conditions change. So we're going to get there, Tony. We'll get there with autonomous vehicles. They'll be better than humans, but we've still got a little way to go with various research components yet.
1: Indeed. Now, moving on to the music thing, the sound thing, AI is having a big impact on lots of different things, speech and music. Music. People listening to music, people generating music. And the question is, what kind of an impact will this have on listeners, and how will they get their music, and will they appreciate AI in music, or won't they? A lot of questions. Really, they're questions about the loss of the human element.
2: Yeah, it's actually fascinating. I do remember the first AI-generated song that I heard. It was a song called Run. It had jumped to the top of the charts in various streaming services, Apple Music, Spotify, etc. And you listened to it and you went, oh, yeah, sounded okay. Sounded pretty clean and technical. It was produced, maybe overproduced a little bit. But if you didn't know it was AI-generated, you just think, there's a nice song. And so do people care when they're driving along in the car and they hear a song come on the radio, whether it was AI generated or not? And they may start to care when suddenly you find there's no live concerts to go to because there's no real bands, no real artists in existence anymore because everything's generated by AI. And I'm not sure that an AI-generated concert with a computer sitting on screen producing music would have quite the same feel to it as a Bruce Springsteen or a Jimmy Barnes or even a Billy Joel on stage. So this is the real issue for the music industry. How do they protect those up-and-coming artists? How do they protect real people making songs, creating music, as opposed to AI-generated tracks, which is done faster, which is done cheaper? And for a radio station, they probably can produce their music and lower their costs to actually produce the music on radio. So it's all a bit of an issue. It erupted recently in Northern Ireland, where some AI-generated songs had a local theme and they were played on local commercial radio, and people found out they were AI-generated and they were up in arms about this AI-generated music. But it's a real question for radio stations across the world. Do they have a policy on it? Are they going to keep playing it? I know that streaming services have basically said, yeah, we're going to play it, but we'll make sure that we've got some transparency in there so we can identify the music that's AI and then leave it up to listeners to choose whether or not they listen to that music or not. But the backstory, Tony, I enjoy the backstory. Why was this song written? Was it a classic boy meets girl, boy loses girl, boy writes hit song about girl? Or was there something more to this song that we don't know about? But if it's AI generated, there's no soul, no heart and soul to that music.
1: Well, it goes beyond that because they're already using AI to generate ads, for example, and presenters doing presenting work or using AI readers to read out scripts that have been created from AI, like the news and things like that. So it's sort of all pervasive when you think about it. But anyway, Matthew, I just have to ask you a question. Have you ever had someone point towards your direction and say, oh, there's a glass hole over there?
2: I normally have people point to me and say, what a wonderful person that is over there. It's so perfect.
1: Yeah.
2: Maybe that's AI. Maybe that's an AI person over there.
1: Anyway, I think that's enough for this week, Matthew. Thanks very much.
3: 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We keep rolling out those great hits. And here's more of them right now.
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2: Hello, I'm Peter Hislop. Vodafone says its network is back online after a crash earlier today left millions of customers with little or no phone service. The telecommunications giant says connectivity has since been restored. Vodafone has confirmed customers who could not access the network were able to use emergency 000 by connecting to other available mobile networks. The disruption was caused by a power issue at one of its network hubs. The federal opposition leader is calling on the federal government to reverse all proposed tax changes. The government has announced the turnover threshold for the 50% capital gains tax discount will be lifted from $2 million to $10 million. Anthony Albanese says the move is about backing small business, but Angus Taylor says it's not enough.
3: The inflation tax, the stealth tax, bracket creep that this government has imposed on hardworking Australians is further punishment for hard work. So go one step further. We'll support a bill that does that. We want to see this government get serious about getting this country back to where it needs to be.
2: The Federal Parliamentary Press Gallery Committee has criticised One Nation leader Pauline Hanson for her threats to ban journalists. The committee has issued the statement today after Ms Hanson warned if she were to be elected Prime Minister, she would pursue the removal of certain media. In Queensland, Russian hacking group The Gentlemen have claimed responsibility for a cyber attack on Mackay Sugar, Australia's second largest producer. The racecourse and Farley Mills have been shut down for 8 days. The company says it's working to verify information which may have been accessed. More than 1,600 business leaders will sleep outside tonight to bring attention to homelessness. The annual Vinnie's CEO Sleepout is raising funds to support people experiencing homelessness across Australia. The initiative has helped many rough sleepers in recent years. Last year, just under $9.5 million was raised, supporting 30,000 people with accommodation, meals and long-term support. One of tonight's participants is CivMec CEO Pat Tallon, who has raised more than $124,000.
4: Lots of different organisations within the Vinnies that help people, Tom Fisher House and various areas that assist people to try and get off the streets, maybe get them into some temporary housing, help them to get a job. So it's about trying to help people to get back on their feet.
2: Overseas US President Donald Trump has signed a 14-point peace deal with Iran, with final details to be worked out. But he has warned he will bomb Tehran if details cannot be finalised by a 60-day deadline.
5: If they don't honour that, we'll probably go back to bombing them until they honour it, you know? It's amazing what bombs can do.
2: There are calls to scrap hydration breaks at the FIFA World Cup. Fans have been heard booing at matches, including at the England win against Croatia. While FIFA has organised the breaks to deal with summer heat, the fans argue the breaks also allow broadcasters to run more advertising. And finally, archaeologists say they may have discovered an earlier version of the prehistoric monument, Stonehenge. Wessex Archaeology has led an excavation at the site, around 5 kilometres from the megalithic structure. They say they've uncovered artefacts which suggest prehistoric gatherings. It's been dated to about 5,000 years old, predating the current World Heritage Site by 500 years. Turning to sport, Carlton defender Jacob Wietering has been ruled out of Saturday's AFL match against GWS due to a calf injury, while Tom Liberatore will make his long-awaited return for the Western Bulldogs against St Kilda on Sunday. The Dockers host Geelong to open round 15 tonight.
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2: 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I mean, that's suspiciously generous. 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
1: Making news in the Wellington and District Leader, the Daily Telegraph, the Daily Liberal and Government Sources, I'm Tony Graham. Many not-for-profit organisations form the backbone of local communities, and Wellington is no exception. These organisations survive from the time and effort of volunteers who care about their community and benefit from the social interaction involved in worthwhile endeavours.

Shopping anytime at the CWA Hall in Warren Street between 3 and 7pm. Light refreshments will be provided. The Wellington Lions Club are on the move from the Kimball's Bakery site in Wellington's Warren Street next to the roundabout. Lions President Chris Hardy says she and Lions are so grateful that the owners agreed to them moving in when they had nowhere else to go. But now they have been offered 910 Nanama Crescent in a much larger building in a more accessible space opposite the Commonwealth Bank. Ms Hardy added that it is a lot of work to move books and bookcases, but hope to open in early July. After 3 years of mounting legislation, regulations and compliance obligations, the Auditor General has found the state government cannot demonstrate whether its water reforms are delivering meaningful benefits. The report found that the Department of Climate Change, Energy and the Environment and Water has not adequately assessed the cumulative impact of water reforms introduced since 2017 and cannot demonstrate whether compliance and enforcement measures have improved the sustainable management of non-urban water across New South Wales. Rather than simplifying the system, the Auditor General found that successive reforms have contributed to a regulatory framework so complex that staff across all water have struggled to consistently interpret and apply water rules. The regulator body itself reported that most instances of non-compliance are the result of water users misunderstanding increasingly complex water laws. Shadow Minister for Water Steph Cook said for the past 3 years, the New South Wales government has continued to introduce new legislation, new regulations, new reporting requirements and tougher penalties, yet the report makes clear they cannot demonstrate whether any of it is actually working. The weather outlook, mostly cloudy with more rain, as daytime temperatures decrease below the mid-teens from Friday. Daily conditions today, windy 11 to 18, Friday, windy heavy rain 12 to 13, Saturday, some showers 8 to 14, Sunday, June 21, the shortest day of the year, fog, then sunny 6 to 15, Monday 6 to 13, Tuesday, possible shower 4 to 14, Wednesday 5 to 13. Relative humidity ranging from 61% day and 98% night, with wind speed between 4 and 13 kilometres per hour this week. UV index moderate, sunrise 7:06 a.m, sunset 5:06 p.m. Barrandong Dam is at 28% capacity, Windermere 83%.

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1: In the leader this week, why drop the maximum speed limit on a highway when speed limits are down to 60 kilometres per hour due to a massive roadworks upgrade and has been for the past several months and many more to come, stopping traffic for up to 20 minutes. A crazy decision. There's a heritage listing over the Great Western Highway Convict Bridge, just like Scabbing Flat Bridge. Which will get lifted first? Lyons Pre-Loved Bookshop is moving. Farming women get down and dirty, oil for soil and family health. PCYC gymnasts score well at Maitland Winter Challenge. Auditor General report exposes failures in state water reforms. Sporting photos of soccer and rugby, plus TV, puzzles, rural market reports, racing and lots more.
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2: Hello, I'm Peter Hislop. The Prime Minister has welcomed the signing of a Memorandum of Understanding between the US and Iran. The agreement will see fighting cease on all fronts and the reopening of the Strait of Hormuz. But US President Donald Trump has warned he will bomb Tehran if a deal is not reached within 60 days. Anthony Albanese says it's good news for the global economy.
3: It is positive to providing, firstly, an immediate de-escalation that we are seeing, an opening of the Strait of Hormuz. That might take some time, though. That is important.
2: Advocates say the closure of courthouses in regional Western Australia will reduce access to services. Daniel Burton from NADA reports.
4: The closure of more than 20 regional courthouses across WA will not just affect people facing charges, but those looking to get basic government services like licence renewals and birth certificates. NADA Media spoke to Naluma and Yenjabandi Foundation's training and employment manager, Amy.
5: I think that's going to affect us in general every single day. I'm not going to lie. We use the courthouse for birth certificates, ID. Like, it's hard enough actually just getting into the courthouse from Roebourne. We need them.
4: She said the decision was disgusting for those due to face court and also worried how people who had to fly to Borloo, Perth to face court would get back home.
2: The federal government has introduced new tax concessions for small and start-up businesses following backlash from budget changes to the capital gains tax discount. Start-up founders, early-stage investors and employees granted shares as part of remuneration could be included in an inflation discount, with further details to be worked out subject to consultation. An 800-megawatt data centre in South Australia's mid-north could be one of the largest in the Asia-Pacific. The locality of Bundi, northwest of Adelaide, is set for a $10 billion data centre adjacent to a new substation. Local landowners say they're concerned the development could take water out of the Murray-Darling Basin and could affect allocations for farms. The data centre is still subject to approvals. Research released today shows a clear gender gap in Australia's housing system. Scarlett Coppola has the story.
6: Younger women with children have overtaken women over 55 as the fastest growing group of people experiencing homelessness. The report from Australians Investing in Women and Per Capita calls for a net increase of at least 170,000 social homes by 2030, restoring social housing to 5% of Australia's housing stock. CEO Julie Riley says Australia's housing crisis gets attention, but the gender dimension is too often ignored.
2: Mining magnate Gina Rinehart says Queensland should offer some of its land to Elon Musk. During a speech at the National Bush Summit in Townsville, Mrs. Rinehart said Queensland could attract microchip, defence manufacturing and satellite industries. And radio host Jackie O. Henderson will continue to pursue an $82 million claim against her former employer, ARN. Her 25-year partnership with Carl Sanderlands came to an end following a bitter on-air argument. Sanderlands yesterday made a $12 million settlement after seeking $85 million. Henderson claims she was wrongfully terminated, a claim disputed by the media company. And in sport, the under-19s men's State of Origin game kicks off this hour with the Blues looking to win back the series. Top league players have given their encouragements ahead of the game.
7: Big stepping stone into their careers in the future, and make sure you get behind them.
8: Yeah, I guess you just get a little bit of a taste of what it's like wearing the blue jersey and what it's like playing with the best of the best and what it's like playing at a level above the club level.
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1: G'day, I'm Andrew G, independent federal member for Clare. I recently moved a motion in the Australian Parliament calling on governments to bring in a support package for our businesses going broke because of the indefinite closure of the Great Western Highway, and also to commit major funding in the budget for improved road access between the Central West and Sydney. Unbelievably, when it came to a vote, no Labor or One Nation MP supported it, and hardly any Liberals or Nationals either. Rest assured that I'll be keeping up the fight for the support our communities need and deserve. Authorised by AG Orange.
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Tourism for local community not-for-profit organisations is hosting a meet-and-greet for local volunteer organisations in Wellington today. NFP Guide Foundation Limited is inviting locals to look, discover and connect with community groups in Wellington at the CWA Hall in Warren Street, with a drop-in anytime at the CWA Hall in Warren Street between 3 and 7pm. Light refreshments will be provided. The Wellington Lions Club are on the move from the Kimball's Bakery site in Wellington's Warren Street next to the roundabout. Lions President Chris Hardy says she and Lions are so grateful that the owners agreed to them moving in when they had nowhere else to go. But now they have been offered 910 Nanaimo Crescent in a much larger building in a more accessible space opposite the Commonwealth Bank. Ms Hardy added that it is a lot of work to move books and bookcases, but hope to open in early July. After 3 years of mounting legislation, regulations and compliance obligations, the Auditor General has found the state government cannot demonstrate whether its water reforms are delivering meaningful benefits. The report found that the Department of Climate Change, Energy and the Environment and Water has not adequately assessed the cumulative impact of water reforms introduced since 2017 and cannot demonstrate whether compliance and enforcement measures have improved the sustainable management of non-urban water across New South Wales. Rather than simplifying the system, the Auditor General found that successive reforms have contributed to a regulatory framework so complex that staff across all water have struggled to consistently interpret and apply water rules. The regulator body itself reported that most instances of non-compliance are the result of water users misunderstanding increasingly complex water laws. Shadow Minister for Water Steph Cook said for the past 3 years, the New South Wales government has continued to introduce new legislation, new regulations, new reporting requirements and tougher penalties, yet the report makes clear they cannot demonstrate whether any of it is actually working. The weather outlook, mostly cloudy with more rain, as daytime temperatures decrease below the mid-teens from Friday. Daily conditions today, windy 11 to 18, Friday, windy heavy rain, 12 to 13. Saturday, some showers, 8 to 14. Sunday, June 21, the shortest day of the year, fog, then sunny, 6 to 15. Monday, 6 to 13. Tuesday, possible shower, 4 to 14. Wednesday, 5 to 13. Relative humidity ranging from 61% day and 98% night, with wind speed between 4 and 13 kilometres per hour this week. UV index moderate, sunrise 7:06 a.m, sunset 5:06 p.m. Barrandong Dam is at 28% capacity, Windermere 83%.

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2: Hello, I'm Peter Hislop. The Prime Minister has welcomed the signing of a Memorandum of Understanding between the US and Iran. The agreement will see fighting cease on all fronts and the reopening of the Strait of Hormuz. But US President Donald Trump has warned he will bomb Tehran if a deal is not reached within 60 days. Anthony Albanese says it's good news for the global economy.
3: It is positive to providing, firstly, an immediate de-escalation that we are seeing, an opening of the Strait of Hormuz. That might take some time, though. That is important.
2: Advocates say the closure of courthouses in regional Western Australia will reduce access to services. Daniel Burton from NADA reports.
4: The closure of more than 20 regional courthouses across WA will not just affect people facing charges, but those looking to get basic government services like licence renewals and birth certificates. NADA Media spoke to Naluma and Yenjabandi Foundation's training and employment manager, Amy.
5: I think that's going to affect us in general every single day. I'm not going to lie. We use the courthouse for birth certificates, ID. Like, it's hard enough actually just getting into the courthouse from Roebourne. We need them.
4: She said the decision was disgusting for those due to face court and also worried how people who had to fly to Borloo, Perth to face court would get back home.
2: The federal government has introduced new tax concessions for small and start-up businesses following backlash from budget changes to the capital gains tax discount. Start-up founders, early-stage investors and employees granted shares as part of remuneration could be included in an inflation discount, with further details to be worked out subject to consultation. An 800-megawatt data centre in South Australia's mid-north could be one of the largest in the Asia-Pacific. The locality of Bundi, northwest of Adelaide, is set for a $10 billion data centre adjacent to a new substation. Local landowners say they're concerned the development could take water out of the Murray-Darling Basin and could affect allocations for farms. The data centre is still subject to approvals. Research released today shows a clear gender gap in Australia's housing system. Scarlett Coppola has the story.
6: Younger women with children have overtaken women over 55 as the fastest growing group of people experiencing homelessness. The report from Australians Investing in Women and Per Capita calls for a net increase of at least 170,000 social homes by 2030, restoring social housing to 5% of Australia's housing stock. CEO Julie Riley says Australia's housing crisis gets attention, but the gender dimension is too often ignored.
2: Mining magnate Gina Rinehart says Queensland should offer some of its land to Elon Musk. During a speech at the National Bush Summit in Townsville, Mrs. Rinehart said Queensland could attract microchip, defence manufacturing and satellite industries. And radio host Jackie O. Henderson will continue to pursue an $82 million claim against her former employer, ARN. Her 25-year partnership with Carl Sanderlands came to an end following a bitter on-air argument. Sanderlands yesterday made a $12 million settlement after seeking $85 million. Henderson claims she was wrongfully terminated, a claim disputed by the media company. And in sport, the under-19s men's State of Origin game kicks off this hour with the Blues looking to win back the series. Top league players have given their encouragements ahead of the game.
7: Big stepping stone into their careers in the future, and make sure you get behind them.
8: Yeah, I guess it's, you just get a little bit of a taste of what it's like wearing the blue jersey and what it's like playing with the best of the best and what it's like playing at a level above the club level.
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epidemic led to a marked increase in volunteers retiring, and lockdowns prevented new volunteers from joining, putting a large dent in the capacity of many important organisations to operate effectively. In response, an organisation whose aim is to promote volunteerism for local community not-for-profit organisations is hosting a meet-and-greet for local volunteer organisations in Wellington today. NFP Guide Foundation Limited is inviting locals to look, discover and connect with community groups in Wellington at the CWA Hall in Warren Street, with a drop-in anytime at the CWA Hall in Warren Street between 3 and 7pm. Light refreshments will be provided. The Wellington Lions Club are on the move from the Kimball's Bakery site in Wellington's Warren Street next to the roundabout. Lions President Chris Hardy says she and Lions are so grateful that the owners agreed to them moving in when they had nowhere else to go. But now they have been offered 910 Nanama Crescent in a much larger building in a more accessible space opposite the Commonwealth Bank. Ms Hardy added that it is a lot of work to move books and bookcases, but hope to open in early July. After 3 years of mounting legislation, regulations and compliance obligations, the Auditor General has found the state government cannot demonstrate whether its water reforms are delivering meaningful benefits. The report found that the Department of Climate Change, Energy and the Environment and Water has not adequately assessed the cumulative impact of water reforms introduced since 2017 and cannot demonstrate whether compliance and enforcement measures have improved the sustainable management of non-urban water across New South Wales. Rather than simplifying the system, the Auditor General found that successive reforms have contributed to a regulatory framework so complex that staff across all water have struggled to consistently interpret and apply water rules. The regulator body itself reported that most instances of non-compliance are the result of water users misunderstanding increasingly complex water laws. Shadow Minister for Water Steph Cook said for the past 3 years, the New South Wales government has continued to introduce new legislation, new regulations, new reporting requirements and tougher penalties, yet the report makes clear they cannot demonstrate whether any of it is actually working. The weather outlook, mostly cloudy with more rain, as daytime temperatures decrease below the mid-teens from Friday. Daily conditions today, windy 11 to 18, Friday, windy heavy rain 12 to 13, Saturday, some showers 8 to 14, Sunday, June 21, the shortest day of the year, fog, then sunny 6 to 15, Monday 6 to 13, Tuesday, possible shower 4 to 14, Wednesday 5 to 13. Relative humidity ranging from 61% day and 98% night, with wind speed between 4 and 13 kilometres per hour this week. UV index moderate, sunrise 7:06 a.m, sunset 5:06 p.m. Burrandong Dam is at 28% capacity, Windermere 83%.

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A lot of people have been telling me lately that work is always better with Binjang 91.5 on in the background, and we tend to agree. Part of the reason is we keep rolling out those great hits. And here's more of them right now.

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Well, you're listening to Matt here on Binjang 91.5. And hey, if you're on the road at the moment, always keep Binjang 91.5 going with our greatest hits. And please, as always, take care and have a really safe trip. More great hits coming up on Binjang 91.5.

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1: 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Many not-for-profit organisations form the backbone of local communities, and Wellington is no exception. These organisations survive from the time and effort of volunteers who care about their community and benefit from the social interaction involved in worthwhile endeavours. The COVID epidemic led to a marked increase in volunteers retiring, and lockdowns prevented new volunteers from joining, putting a large dent in the capacity of many important organisations to operate effectively. In response, an organisation whose aim is to promote volunteerism for local community not-for-profit organisations is hosting a meet-and-greet for local volunteer organisations in Wellington today. NFP Guide Foundation Limited is inviting locals to look, discover and connect with community groups and organisations in Wellington today. NFP Guide Foundation Limited is inviting locals to look, discover and connect with community groups in Wellington at the CWA Hall.

A lot of work to move books and bookcases, but hope to open in early July. After 3 years of mounting legislation, regulations and compliance obligations, the Auditor General has found the state government cannot demonstrate whether its water reforms are delivering meaningful benefits. The report found that the Department of Climate Change, Energy and the Environment and Water has not adequately assessed the cumulative impact of water reforms introduced since 2017 and cannot demonstrate whether compliance and enforcement measures have improved the sustainable management of non-urban water across New South Wales. Rather than simplifying the system, the Auditor General found that successive reforms have contributed to a regulatory framework so complex that staff across all water have struggled to consistently interpret and apply water rules. The regulator body itself reported that most instances of non-compliance are the result of water users misunderstanding increasingly complex water laws. Shadow Minister for Water Steph Cook said for the past 3 years, the New South Wales government has continued to introduce new legislation, new regulations, new reporting requirements and tougher penalties, yet the report makes clear they cannot demonstrate whether any of it is actually working. The weather outlook, mostly cloudy with more rain, as daytime temperatures decrease below the mid-teens from Friday. Daily conditions today, windy 11 to 18, Friday, windy heavy rain 12 to 13, Saturday, some showers 8 to 14, Sunday, June 21, the shortest day of the year, fog, then sunny 6 to 15, Monday 6 to 13, Tuesday, possible shower 4 to 14, Wednesday 5 to 13. Relative humidity ranging from 61% day and 98% night, with wind speed between 4 and 13 kilometres per hour this week. UV index moderate, sunrise 7:06 a.m, sunset 5:06 p.m. Burrendong Dam is at 28% capacity, Windermere 83%.

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0: G'day to all our listeners out there at Dripstone. We hope you're having a wonderful time listening to all our greatest hits, and we've got more of that coming up for you on Binjang 91.5.
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1: Making news in the Wellington and District Leader, the Daily Telegraph, the Daily Liberal and Government Sources, I'm Tony Graham. Many not-for-profit organisations form the backbone of local communities, and Wellington is no exception. These organisations survive from the time and effort of volunteers who care about their community and benefit from the social interaction involved in worthwhile endeavours. The COVID epidemic led to a marked increase in volunteers retiring, and lockdowns prevented new volunteers from joining, putting a large dent in the capacity of many important organisations to operate effectively. In response, an organisation whose aim is to promote volunteerism for local community not-for-profit organisations is hosting a meet-and-greet for local volunteer organisations in Wellington today. NFP Guide Foundation Limited is inviting locals to look, discover and connect with community groups in Wellington at the CWA Hall in Warren Street, with a drop-in anytime at the CWA Hall in Warren Street between 3 and 7pm. Light refreshments will be provided. The Wellington Lions Club are on the move from the Kimball's Bakery site in Wellington's Warren Street next to the roundabout. Lions President Chris Hardy says she and Lions are so grateful that the owners agreed to them moving in when they had nowhere else to go. But now they have been offered 910 Nanama Crescent in a much larger building in a more accessible space opposite the Commonwealth Bank. Ms Hardy added that it is a lot of work to move books and bookcases, but hope to open in early July. After 3 years of mounting legislation, regulations and compliance obligations, the Auditor-General has found the state government cannot demonstrate whether its water reforms are delivering meaningful benefits. The report found that the Department of Climate Change, Energy and the Environment and Water has not adequately assessed the cumulative impact of water reforms introduced since 2017 and cannot demonstrate whether compliance and enforcement measures have improved the sustainable management of non-urban water across New South Wales. Rather than simplifying the system, the Auditor-General found that successive reforms have contributed to a regulatory framework so complex that staff across all water have struggled to consistently interpret and apply water rules. The regulator body itself reported that most instances of non-compliance are the result of water users misunderstanding increasingly complex water laws. Shadow Minister for Water Steph Cook said for the past 3 years, the New South Wales government has continued to introduce new legislation, new regulations, new reporting requirements and tougher penalties, yet the report makes clear they cannot demonstrate whether any of it is actually working. The weather outlook, mostly cloudy with more rain, as daytime temperatures decrease below the mid-teens from Friday. Daily conditions today, windy 11 to 18, Friday windy heavy rain 12 to 13, Saturday some showers 8 to 14, Sunday June 21, the shortest day of the year, fog, then sunny 6 to 15, Monday 6 to 13, Tuesday 8 to 14, Sunday June 21, the shortest day of the year, fog, then sunny 6 to 15, Monday 6 to 13, Tuesday possible

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0: Dubbo Turf Supplies just laid down a new lawn. 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
1: 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Many not-for-profit organisations form the backbone of local communities, and Wellington is no exception. These organisations survive from the time and effort of volunteers who care about their community and benefit from the social interaction involved in worthwhile endeavours. The COVID epidemic led to a marked increase in volunteers retiring, and lockdowns prevented new volunteers from joining, putting a large dent in the capacity of many important organisations to operate effectively. In response, an organisation whose aim is to promote volunteerism for local community not-for-profit organisations is hosting a meet-and-greet for local volunteer organisations in Wellington today. NFP Guide Foundation Limited is inviting locals to look, discover and connect with community groups in Wellington at the CWA Hall in Warren Street, with a drop-in anytime at the CWA Hall in Warren Street between 3 and 7 p.m. Light refreshments will be provided. The Wellington Lions Club are on the move from the Kimball's Bakery site in Wellington's Warren Street next to the roundabout. Lions President Chris Hardy says she and Lions are so grateful that the owners agreed to them moving in when they had nowhere else to go. But now they have been offered 910 Nanaimo Crescent in a much larger building in a more accessible space opposite the Commonwealth Bank. Ms Hardy added that it is a lot of work to move books and bookcases, but hope to open in early July. After 3 years of mounting legislation, regulations and compliance obligations, the Auditor General has found the state government cannot demonstrate whether its water reforms are delivering meaningful benefits. The report found that the Department of Climate Change, Energy and the Environment and Water has not adequately assessed the cumulative impact of water reforms introduced since 2017, and cannot demonstrate whether compliance and enforcement measures have improved the sustainable management of non-urban water across New South Wales. Rather than simplifying the system, the Auditor General found that successive reforms have contributed to a regulatory framework so complex that staff across all water have struggled to consistently interpret and apply water rules. The regulator body itself reported that most instances of non-compliance are the result of water users misunderstanding increasingly complex water laws. Shadow Minister for Water Steph Cook said for the past 3 years, the New South Wales government has continued to introduce new legislation, new regulation. Cook said for the past 3 years, the New South Wales government has continued to introduce new legislation, new regulations, new reporting requirements,

Relative humidity ranging from 61% day and 98% night, with wind speed between 4 and 13 kilometres per hour this week. UV index moderate, sunrise 7:06 a.m, sunset 5:06 p.m. Burrendong Dam is at 28% capacity, wind in the air 83.

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1: Binjang,

G'day to all our listeners out there in Burrendong, particularly those in around the recreation park. 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

Devil went down to Georgia. He was looking for a soul to steal. He was in a bind because he was way behind and he was willing to make a deal. When he came across this young man sawing on a fiddle and playing it hot, and the devil jumped up on a hickory stump and said, "Boy, let me tell you what. I guess you didn't know it, but I'm a fiddle player too. And if you'd care to take a dare, I'll make a bet with you. 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

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Johnny said, "Devil, just come on back if you ever want to try again. 'Cause I told you once, you son of a gun, I'm

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2: 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I mean, that's suspiciously generous. 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
1: Making news in the Wellington and District Leader, the Daily Telegraph, the Daily Liberal and Government Sources, I'm Tony Graham. The Wellington Lions Club are on the move from the Kimball's Bakery site in Wellington's Warren Street next to the roundabout. Lions President Chris Hardy says she and Lions are so grateful that the owners agreed to them moving in when they had nowhere else to go. But now they have been offered 910 Nanaimo Crescent in a much larger building in a more accessible space opposite the Commonwealth Bank. Ms. Hardy added that it is a lot of work to move books and bookcases, but hope to open in early July. After 3 years of mounting legislation, regulations and compliance obligations, the Auditor General has found the state government cannot demonstrate whether its water reforms are delivering meaningful benefits. The report found that the Department of Climate Change, Energy and the Environment and Water has not adequately assessed the cumulative impact of water reforms introduced since 2017 and cannot demonstrate whether compliance and enforcement measures have improved the sustainable management of non-urban water across New South Wales. Rather than simplifying the system, the Auditor General found that successive reforms have contributed to a regulatory framework so complex that staff across all water have struggled to consistently interpret and apply water rules. The regulator body itself reported that most instances of non-compliance are the result of water users misunderstanding increasingly complex water laws. Shadow Minister for Water Steph Cook said for the past 3 years, the New South Wales government has continued to introduce new legislation, new regulations, new reporting requirements and tougher penalties, yet the report makes clear they cannot demonstrate whether any of it is actually working. The weather outlook, mostly cloudy with more rain, as daytime temperatures decrease below the mid-teens from Friday. Daily conditions today, windy heavy rain 12 to 13, Saturday some showers 8 to 14, Sunday June 21, the shortest day of the year, fog, then sunny 6 to 15, Monday 6 to 13, Tuesday possible shower 4 to 14, Wednesday 5 to 13. Relative humidity ranging from 61% day and 98% night, with wind speed between 4 and 13 kilometres per hour this week. UV index moderate, sunrise 7:06 a.m, sunset 5:06 p.m. Burrendong Dam is at 28% capacity, Windermere 83%.

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0: Why don't you check Bin Jang's Facebook for the What's On? 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
1: That sounds great. 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
0: Email TEMA@hotmail.com for your organisation to be included in the What's On.

Oh, well, I was talking to people the other day and they were telling us how they were listening to Binjang 91.5 at work. And it's no wonder, because when it comes to the Central West, well, we play the best.

0: For the most professional advice, holistic and personal approach, Chartered Accountants Ryan and Rankmore continue to provide the very best localised service in Wellington, now and into the future. 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

You might know of the original sin. 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

Well, it's a great big hello, too, to all the people out at Bodangara listening. We know you like our music selection. In fact, we've been told that you reckon it's absolutely gold. And it is, because it's your music, and it's right here on Binjang 91.5.

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1: Making news in the Wellington and District Leader, the Daily Telegraph, the Daily Liberal and Government Sources, I'm Tony Graham. The Wellington Lions Club are on the move from the Kimball's Bakery site in Wellington's Warren Street next to the roundabout. Lions President Chris Hardy says she and Lions are so grateful that the owners agreed to them moving in when they had nowhere else to go. But now they have been offered 910 Nanaimo Crescent in a much larger building in a more accessible space opposite the Commonwealth Bank. Ms Hardy added that it is a lot of work to move books and bookcases, but hope to open in early July. After 3 years of mounting legislation, regulations and compliance obligations, the Auditor General has found the state government cannot demonstrate whether its water reforms are delivering meaningful benefits. The report found that the Department of Climate Change, Energy and the Environment and Water has not adequately assessed the cumulative impact of water reforms introduced since 2017 and cannot demonstrate whether compliance and enforcement measures have improved the sustainable management of non-urban water across New South Wales. Rather than simplifying the system, the Auditor General found that successive reforms have contributed to a regulatory framework so complex that staff across all water have struggled to consistently interpret and apply water rules. The regulator body itself reported that most instances of non-compliance are the result of water users misunderstanding increasingly complex water laws. Shadow Minister for Water Steph Cook said for the past 3 years, the New South Wales government has continued to introduce new legislation, new regulations, new reporting requirements and tougher penalties, yet the report makes clear they cannot demonstrate whether any of it is actually working. The weather outlook, mostly cloudy with more rain, as daytime temperatures decrease below the mid-teens from Friday. Daily conditions today, windy heavy rain 12 to 13, Saturday some showers 8 to 14, Sunday June 21, the shortest day of the year, fog, then sunny 6 to 15, Monday 6 to 13, Tuesday possible shower 4 to 14, Wednesday 5 to 13. Relative humidity ranging from 61% day and 98% night, with wind speed between 4 and 13 kilometres per hour this week. UV index moderate, sunrise 7:06 a.m, sunset 5:06 p.m. Burrendong Dam is at 28% capacity, Windermere 83%.

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1: Making news in the Wellington and District Leader, the Daily Telegraph, the Daily Liberal and Government Sources, I'm Tony Graham. The Wellington Lions Club are on the move from the Kimball's Bakery site in Wellington's Warren Street next to the roundabout. Lions President Chris Hardy says she and Lions are so grateful that the owners agreed to them moving in when they had nowhere else to go. But now they have been offered 910 Nanaimo Crescent in a much larger building in a more accessible space opposite the Commonwealth Bank. Ms Hardy added that it is a lot of work to move books and bookcases, but hope to open in early July. After 3 years of mounting legislation, regulations and compliance obligations, the Auditor General has found the state government cannot demonstrate whether its water reforms are delivering meaningful benefits. The report found that the Department of Climate Change, Energy and the Environment and Water has not adequately assessed the cumulative impact of water reforms introduced since 2017 and cannot demonstrate whether compliance and enforcement measures have improved the sustainable management of non-urban water across New South Wales. Rather than simplifying the system, the Auditor General found that successive reforms have contributed to a regulatory framework so complex that staff across all water have struggled to consistently interpret and apply water rules. The regulator body itself reported that most instances of non-compliance are the result of water users misunderstanding increasingly complex water laws. Shadow Minister for Water Steph Cook said for the past 3 years, the New South Wales government has continued to introduce new legislation, new regulations, new reporting requirements and tougher penalties, yet the report makes clear they cannot demonstrate whether any of it is actually working. The weather outlook, mostly cloudy with more rain, as daytime temperatures decrease below the mid-teens from Friday. Daily conditions today, windy heavy rain 12 to 13, Saturday some showers 8 to 14, Sunday June 21, the shortest day of the year, fog, then sunny 6 to 15, Monday 6 to 13, Tuesday possible shower 4 to 14, Wednesday 5 to 13. Relative humidity ranging from 61% day and 98% night, with wind speed between 4 and 13 kilometres per hour this week. UV index moderate, sunrise 7:06 a.m, sunset 5:06 p.m. Barrandong Dam is at 28% capacity, Windermere 83.

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1: 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We play the hits from the 60s. We play the hits from the 70s. I'm on a highway to hell. We play the hits from the 80s. I wanna know what love is. We play the hits from the 90s. We play the hits from today. Binjang 91.5. We play the hit.

Always Better with Bingjang, 91.5 on in the background, and we tend to agree. Part of the reason is we keep rolling out those great hits. And here's more of them right now.

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2: Take it on back, take it on.

Yeah, great music and plenty more of it to come as we go up the hill and say g'day to our friends at Molong who are listening. We do thank you for coming on board with us here, the Voice of Wellington. That's Binjang 91.5.

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2: 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I mean, that's suspiciously generous. 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
1: Making news in the Wellington and District Leader, the Daily Telegraph, the Daily Liberal and Government Sources, I'm Tony Graham. The Wellington Lions Club are on the move from the Kimball's Bakery site in Wellington's Warren Street next to the roundabout. Lions President Chris Hardy says she and Lions are so grateful that the owners agreed to them moving in when they had nowhere else to go. But now they have been offered 910 Nanaimo Crescent in a much larger building in a more accessible space opposite the Commonwealth Bank. Ms. Hardy added that it is a lot of work to move books and bookcases, but hope to open in early July. After 3 years of mounting legislation, regulations and compliance obligations, the Auditor General has found the state government cannot demonstrate whether its water reforms are delivering meaningful benefits. The report found that the Department of Climate Change, Energy and the Environment and Water has not adequately assessed the cumulative impact of water reforms introduced since 2017 and cannot demonstrate whether compliance and enforcement measures have improved the sustainable management of non-urban water across New South Wales. Rather than simplifying the system, the Auditor General found that successive reforms have contributed to a regulatory framework so complex that staff across all water have struggled to consistently interpret and apply water rules. The regulator body itself reported that most instances of non-compliance are the result of water users misunderstanding increasingly complex water laws. Shadow Minister for Water Steph Cook said for the past 3 years, the New South Wales government has continued to introduce new legislation, new regulations, new reporting requirements and tougher penalties, yet the report makes clear they cannot demonstrate whether any of it is actually working. The weather outlook, mostly cloudy with more rain, as daytime temperatures decrease below the mid-teens from Friday. Daily conditions today, windy heavy rain 12 to 13, Saturday some showers 8 to 14, Sunday June 21, the shortest day of the year, fog, then sunny 6 to 15, Monday 6 to 13, Tuesday possible shower 4 to 14, Wednesday 5 to 13. Relative humidity ranging from 61% day and 98% night, with wind speed between 4 and 13 kilometres per hour this week. UV index moderate, sunrise 7:06 a.m, sunset 5:06 p.m. Burrendong Dam is at 28% capacity, Windermere 83%.

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And keep on listening, Montefiore's. 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

funeral. So pack the car and dry your eyes. 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
4: KFC's $4.95 hot rods fill-up, hot rods, zesty aioli, a juicy tender and crispy golden chips, all for $4.95. 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
2: Making news in the Wellington and District Leader, the Daily Telegraph, the Daily Liberal and Government Sources, I'm Tony Graham. The Wellington Lions Club are on the move from the Kimball's Bakery site in Wellington's Warren Street next to the roundabout. Lions President Chris Hardy says she and Lions are so grateful that the owners agreed to them moving in when they had nowhere else to go. But now they have been offered 910 Nanaimo Crescent in a much larger building in a more accessible space opposite the Commonwealth Bank. Ms Hardy added that it is a lot of work to move books and bookcases, but hope to open in early July. After 3 years of mounting legislation, regulations and compliance obligations, the Auditor General has found the state government cannot demonstrate whether its water reforms are delivering meaningful benefits. The report found that the Department of Climate Change, Energy and the Environment and Water has not adequately assessed the cumulative impact of water reforms introduced since 2017 and cannot demonstrate whether compliance and enforcement measures have improved the sustainable management of non-urban water across New South Wales. Rather than simplifying the system, the Auditor General found that successive reforms have contributed to a regulatory framework so complex that staff across all water have struggled to consistently interpret and apply water rules. The regulator body itself reported that most instances of non-compliance are the result of water users misunderstanding increasingly complex water laws. Shadow Minister for Water Steph Cook said for the past 3 years, the New South Wales government has continued to introduce new legislation, new regulations, new reporting requirements and tougher penalties, yet the report makes clear they cannot demonstrate whether any of it is actually working. The weather outlook, mostly cloudy with more rain, as daytime temperatures decrease below the mid-teens from Friday. Daily conditions today, windy heavy rain 12 to 13, Saturday some showers 8 to 14, Sunday June 21, the shortest day of the year, fog, then sunny 6 to 15, Monday 6 to 13, Tuesday possible shower 4 to 14, Wednesday 5 to 13. Relative humidity ranging from 61% day and 98% night, with wind speed between 4 and 13 kilometres per hour this week. UV index moderate, sunrise 7:06 a.m, sunset 5:06 p.m. Burrendong Dam is at 28% capacity, Windermere 83%.

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2: Good morning, I'm Shannon Kirkwood. The United States says the Strait of Hormuz has fully reopened and oil tankers are moving through unimpeded. US President Donald Trump signed a memorandum of understanding yesterday aimed at ending the war with Iran. The Iranian president signed remotely. Mediators are scheduled to meet in Switzerland today for initial negotiations to implement the agreement. US Vice President J.D. Vance says so far there are positive signs.
3: I think the president's peace plan in Iran is already bearing real fruits for the American people. Last night, 12.5 million barrels of oil went through the Strait of Hormuz. That is a high since the beginning of the conflict. Oil prices are down nearly at their level from the pre-war conflict. Gas prices dropped below $4 a gallon today for the first time since the conflict.
2: Meantime, Iran's supreme leader says President Trump pushed for the MOU out of desperation. A defence and security expert warns of long-term implications for Australians, even with a reopening of the Strait of Hormuz. Macquarie University's Associate Professor Adam Lockyer spoke to National Radio News about the challenges ahead.
4: Everything from food through to manufacturing is going to be affected for some time to come.
2: Disability advocates will learn if their evidence has swayed a parliamentary inquiry to recommend changes to the planned overhaul of the National Disability Insurance Scheme. The inquiry was due to hand down its report earlier this week, but that's been delayed until this afternoon. Disability groups and NDIS participants told the inquiry the changes may lead to people dying and increase complexity for support providers. The federal government says it wants to make billions of dollars in savings to stop the scheme from growing at an unsustainable pace. Ukrainian drones have again struck a Moscow oil refinery overnight. It's the second time this week Ukraine has targeted the oil facility after a drone attack halted operations at the refinery on Tuesday, while Russia has fired missiles at the Ukrainian capital. Australia, meantime, has announced a further $100 million in military support for Ukraine to help fend off Russia's invasion. The United Arab Emirates has passed a resolution to curb social media access for young people. Social media platforms have 12 months to review and remove all accounts created by those under 15 or face a total ban. Australia was the first nation to introduce social media age restrictions. Britain, Canada, Indonesia, Malaysia, Turkey and several European countries have made similar moves. And former AFL great Tony Modger has been seriously injured after a truck accident on his property in South Australia last night. To sport now, Fremantle has defeated Geelong by 9 points in Perth overnight, overcoming a 28-point deficit in the second quarter to claim a 14-15-99 to 14-6-90 win. Luke Jackson produced a match-winning effort, finishing with 28 disposals, 3 goals, 9 tackles and 25 hitouts. Coach Justin Longmuir says there is room for improvement.
5: Clearly we got our kicking boots on at half time and we would have kicked 7 straight in the third. And then I thought we'd ground out the last. There's some things we need to do a little bit better in the last, but I thought we'd ground out a really solid win. So
2: at the FIFA World Cup, Czechia and South Africa have played out a 1-1 draw. Switzerland and Bosnia and Herzegovina are currently on the pitch in LA. Later today, co-hosts Mexico play South Korea.
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2: 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I mean, that's suspiciously generous. 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
1: Making news in the Wellington and District Leader, the Daily Telegraph, the Daily Liberal and Government Sources, I'm Tony Graham. The Wellington Lions Club are on the move from the Kimball's Bakery site in Wellington's Warren Street next to the roundabout. Lions President Chris Hardy says she and Lions are so grateful that the owners agreed to them moving in when they had nowhere else to go. But now they have been offered 910 Nanama Crescent in a much larger building in a more accessible space opposite the Commonwealth Bank. Ms Hardy added that it is a lot of work to move books and bookcases, but hope to open in early July. After 3 years of mounting legislation, regulations and compliance obligations, the Auditor General has found the state government cannot demonstrate whether its water reforms are delivering meaningful benefits. The report found that the Department of Climate Change, Energy and the Environment and Water has not adequately assessed the cumulative impact of water reforms introduced since 2017 and cannot demonstrate whether compliance and enforcement measures have improved the sustainable management of non-urban water across New South Wales. Rather than simplifying the system, the Auditor General found that successive reforms have contributed to a regulatory framework so complex that staff across all water have struggled to consistently interpret and apply water rules. The regulator body itself reported that most instances of non-compliance are the result of water users misunderstanding increasingly complex water laws. Shadow Minister for Water Steph Cook said for the past 3 years, the New South Wales government has continued to introduce new legislation, new regulations, new reporting requirements and tougher penalties, yet the report makes clear they cannot demonstrate whether any of it is actually working. The weather outlook, mostly cloudy with more rain, as daytime temperatures decrease below the mid-teens from Friday. Daily conditions today, windy heavy rain 12 to 13, Saturday some showers 8 to 14, Sunday June 21, the shortest day of the year, fog, then sunny 6 to 15, Monday 6 to 13, Tuesday possible shower 4 to 14, Wednesday 5 to 13. Relative humidity ranging from 61% day and 98% night, with wind speed between 4 and 13 kilometres per hour this week. UV index moderate, sunrise 7:06 a.m, sunset 5:06 p.m. Burrendong Dam is at 28% capacity, Windermere 83%.

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1: In the leader this week, why drop the maximum speed limit on a highway when speed limits are down to 60 kilometres per hour due to a massive roadworks upgrade and has been for the past several months and many more to come, stopping traffic for up to 20 minutes? A crazy decision. There's a heritage listing over the Great Western Highway Convict Bridge, just like Scabbing Flat Bridge. Which will get lifted first? Lyons Pre-Loved Bookshop is moving. Farming women get down and dirty, all for soil and family health. PCYC gymnasts score well at Maitland Winter Challenge. Auditor General report exposes failures in state water reforms. Sporting photos of soccer and rugby, plus TV, puzzles, rural market reports, racing and lots more.
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0: And the freshest mix of music, Binjang 91.5, the voice of Wellington. She's on a
6: pedestal. And it's about 5 minutes to seven. Let's have a listen to Black Eyed Peas. No, we've done that already. Let's go do another one. Black, let's see what it is. Olivia Rodrigo, All American.

Olivia there, Rodrigo, and All American. And you hear it here on The Jang, being Jang 91.5. We might be able to do one more before the news. Testo and Red Lights. Oh, God, we can't do that one. It's going to go too long. Well, bad luck. We'll have to now.

0: There you go, the Love Cats, and of course by The Cure. It's national news time. Let's go straight into it. It's 2 minutes past seven.
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3: Good morning, I'm Shannon Kirkwood. The United States says 12.5 million barrels of oil has moved through the Strait of Hormuz unimpeded as a new deal comes into effect. Mediators are scheduled to meet in Switzerland today for initial negotiations to implement the new agreement between the US and Iran, which has been signed this week. Iran's supreme leader has accused the US President Donald Trump of pushing for the memorandum of understanding out of desperation, adding Iranian officials had worked toward the agreement with sincere concern and goodwill. U.S. Vice President J.D. Vance says it's now up to Iran to meet its obligations.
4: Their nuclear program has been completely destroyed. Their capacity for enrichment, the facilities at which they were using to develop enrichment and develop a potential nuclear weapon, those facilities are still destroyed. Their conventional military is still destroyed. Their capacity to threaten their neighbors is still largely gone. And now we see whether they are willing to comply with the next step of the president's peace plan.
3: There remains criticism of the federal government's tax changes, despite the announcement of capital gains tax carve-outs for small businesses. Treasurer Jim Chalmers detailed yesterday the 50% extra capital gains tax discount for small businesses will be extended to those with a turnover of up to $10 million. But the Australian Chamber of Commerce and Industry says the carve-outs failed to address the broader negative impact of Labor's tax changes. Opposition leader Angus Taylor told the ABC this morning his view hasn't changed.
5: Get rid of this, start again, and make enterprise aspiration, hard work, investment, savings the centrepiece of a budget, not what the budget is punishing, which is what we're seeing right now.
3: Australia has announced a further $100 million in military support for Ukraine to help fend off Russia's invasion. Meantime, Ukrainian drones have again struck a Moscow oil refinery overnight, while Russia has fired missiles at the Ukrainian capital, Kiev. The National Farmers Federation says it remains strongly opposed to further water buybacks under the Murray-Darling Basin Plan. The Commonwealth says it's now secured around 380 gigalitres toward the 450 gigalitres target and has spent more than $430 million in the process. The latest deal has been announced this week. NFF Water Committee Chair Malcolm Holmes says recovering the additional water is not an environmental necessity, but a choice. He argues the reality is more than 2,500 gigalitres has already been recovered, so that takes the total to 98% of the basin plan target, which he says is more than enough. BirdLife Australia is showcasing how science and conservation are helping protect seabirds. Scarlett Coppola has the story.
6: A webinar series is bringing together conservation practitioners and researchers today to discuss efforts to secure a future for seabirds in Australia and beyond. It also happens to be delivered on World Albatross Day, turning knowledge into action. The theme Habitat Restoration will see experts explore conservation efforts, including understanding seabirds, restoring their breeding habitats, and protecting marine environments.
3: To sport now, Fremantle has extended its winning run to 13 AFL games after defeating Geelong in Perth last night, 99-90. Geelong sit in third place on the ladder for now. Coach Chris Scott says he's fairly pleased despite the loss.
7: Besides not getting the 4 points, I don't think we, besides that, we came away at least with our confidence in our game intact.
3: And in tennis, Rinky Hijikata has joined fellow Australian Alex de Minaur in the quarterfinals of the Queen's Club Championship in London after a 4-6, 7-5, 7-6 win over Yuri Lehechka last night.
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10: Good morning, good morning, good morning.
0: And a good morning, 7 minutes past seven. And no doubt you're having a wonderful morning if you're awake. And cuppa already. It's 12 degrees here in Wellington, Yeovil, and also Stewarttown. And we're looking at a 14 maximum today and more rain. So you can't do much about that. Let's have a listen to Billy Ocean, and then we'll look at the weather a little bit closer.

0: Well, I think you could guess the name of that song, Love Really Hurts Without You. Billy Ocean there, and it's coming up to 11 minutes past. Very quickly, 12 degrees here in Wellington, and we've had a fair bit of rain in the last 24 hours, 5 mils in the last 24 hours. We're looking at 9 mils for the rest of the day, and so it's going to be wet. And out Yeovil, currently 12 degrees, and probably the same situation out there. Had 5 millimetres rather, over the last 24 hours, and we're looking at that 6 mils today. And at Stewarttown, we had 5 mils in the last 24 hours, and we're expecting 10 mils for the day. So Stewarttown's top of the list as far as precipitation is concerned. The rest, really, I mean, it's going to be cloudy. It's going to be wet. So I suppose that's all we can say about the weather that needs to be said. Let's catch up with our sponsors. Very shortly. The Central Tablelands just very, you know, winds 20 to 30 kilometres per hour. I mean, there's not really much there that we know about. And I've lost my space on the where we're up to with the music, so I'm going to take a punt. I'm going to take a punt. And let's do a bit of Australian crawl while I find my spot. That was clever, wasn't it, Mark? Now, better still, let's have some messages from our sponsors.
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0: A little bit of Bruce Springsteen and Streets of Philadelphia.

Bruce Springsteen and Streets of Philadelphia, and you're hearing it here on The Jang. Let's do another little latest hit

Calvin Harris and Sam Smith there and Desire, and you're hearing it here on The Jang. We'll do one more. The Chainsmokers and Kelsey Ballerini, This Feeling.

0: sponsor Binjang 91.5.
1: G'day, I'm Andrew Gee, Independent, Federal Member for Clare. I recently moved a motion in the Australian Parliament calling on governments to bring in a support package for our businesses going broke because of the indefinite closure of the Great Western Highway, and also to commit major funding in the budget for improved road access between the Central West and Sydney. Unbelievably, when it came to a vote, no Labor or One Nation MP supported it, and hardly any Liberals or Nationals either. Rest assured that I'll be keeping up the fight for the support our communities need and deserve. Authorised by AG Orange.
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5: 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In the meantime, let's do Bernard Fanning and Battleships.

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2: Making news in the Wellington and District Leader, the Daily Telegraph, the Daily Liberal and Government Sources, I'm Tony Graham. The Wellington Lions Club are on the move from the Kimball's Bakery site in Wellington's Warren Street next to the roundabout. Lions President Chris Hardy says she and Lions are so grateful that the owners agreed to them moving in when they had nowhere else to go. But now they have been offered 910 Nanaimo Crescent in a much larger building in a more accessible space opposite the Commonwealth Bank. Ms Hardy added that it is a lot of work to move books and bookcases, but hope to open in early July. After 3 years of mounting legislation, regulations and compliance obligations, the Auditor General has found the state government cannot demonstrate whether its water reforms are delivering meaningful benefits. The report found that the Department of Climate Change, Energy and the Environment and Water has not adequately assessed the cumulative impact of water reforms introduced since 2017 and cannot demonstrate whether compliance and enforcement measures have improved the sustainable management of non-urban water across New South Wales. Rather than simplifying the system, the Auditor General found that successive reforms have contributed to a regulatory framework so complex that staff across all water have struggled to consistently interpret and apply water rules. The regulator body itself reported that most instances of non-compliance are the result of water users misunderstanding increasingly complex water laws. Shadow Minister for Water Steph Cook said for the past 3 years, the New South Wales government has continued to introduce new legislation, new regulations, new reporting requirements and tougher penalties, yet the report makes clear they cannot demonstrate whether any of it is actually working. The weather outlook, mostly cloudy with more rain, as daytime temperatures decrease below the mid-teens from Friday. Daily conditions today, windy heavy rain 12 to 13, Saturday some showers 8 to 14, Sunday June 21, the shortest day of the year, fog, then sunny 6 to 15, Monday 6 to 13, Tuesday possible shower 4 to 14, Wednesday 5 to 13. Relative humidity ranging from 61% day and 98% night, with wind speed between 4 and 13 kilometres per hour this week. UV index moderate, sunrise 7:06 a.m, sunset 5:06 p.m. Barrandong Dam is at 28% capacity, Windermere 83%.

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1: In the leader this week, why drop the maximum speed limit on a highway when speed limits are down to 60 kilometres per hour due to a massive roadworks upgrade and has been for the past several months and many more to come, stopping traffic for up to 20 minutes. A crazy decision. There's a heritage listing over the Great Western Highway Convict Bridge, just like Scabbing Flat Bridge. Which will get lifted first? Lion's Pre-Loved Bookshop is moving. Farming women get down and dirty, all for soil and family health. PCYC gymnasts score well at Maitland Winter Challenge. Auditor General report exposes failures in state water reforms. Sporting photos of soccer and rugby, plus TV, puzzles, rural market reports, racing and lots more.
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2: Binjang.

Well, there you go, Brian Ferry there, and Chance Meeting, and you're hearing it here on the Jang. Oh, about 24 minutes to 8 o'clock. Let's do another. Wellington's own Millie Mills, and I Won't Think of You. It's a great little song. Well done, Millie.

Millie Mills there, Wellington's Own, and I Won't Think of You. Great hit for her, and single. She made that through a scholarship she got from the Tamworth Country Music, and well done to her. Let's have a listen to Atomic Kitten now, something a little bit different.

Atomic Kitten there, and the tide is high, and she's going to move on. And so am I to the next song. It's coming up to a quarter to 8 o'clock, a little bit of country. Lynyrd Skynyrd. Lynyrd Skynyrd. I'll get it right yet. Reading words instead of looking at them. 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
1: Lynyrd Skynyrd and Call Me the Breeze. And you're hearing it here on The Jang, 10 minutes to 8 o'clock.
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1: And it is 9 minutes, or coming up to 8 minutes to 8. So let's have a little bit of Queen.

Queen there and Killer Queen, and you're hearing it here on The Jang. I'd reckon Queen and the Beatles and the Rolling Stones, I know different, a little bit of different eras as far as decades go, but oh gosh, all great bands, fantastic musicians, and the records, well, the songs rather, that they put together is just incredible. 5 minutes to eight, let's have a listen to this recent latest hit. Jack Brat.

0: Jack Brett there, and Visitor. Now, I was just wondering whether he's not the second cousin of Jack Sprat, who could eat no fat, and his wife could eat no lean. Anyway, doesn't matter. It's only seconds away to the national news. I'll have to bring out my poetry book and give you some nursery rhymes. I might do that one day. Where Humpty Dumpty sat on the wall and had a great fall, and all the king's horses and all the king's men couldn't care less. It's national news time, 8 o'clock. You be kind to each other.
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3: Good morning, I'm Shannon Kirkwood. The US Vice President says the accord between America and Iran is already bearing fruit. J.D. Vance says 12.5 million barrels of oil have flowed through the Strait of Hormuz since it was signed yesterday. Initial negotiations to implement the agreement are scheduled to get underway in Switzerland today. Iran's supreme leader says Iranian officials had worked toward the agreement with sincere concern and goodwill. Vice President Vance insists no frozen Iranian funds will be released until there is progress on the peace deal.
4: They don't get a dollar of unfrozen assets, their money, not our money, but they don't get a dollar of unfrozen assets until they actually perform under the deal.
3: Meantime, a security expert says the diversion of US naval power to the Middle East is having impacts for the Pacific region. The US has had several aircraft carriers rotating through the Middle East as part of its military operations. Even with the new deal, Macquarie University's Associate Professor Adam Lockyer has told National Radio News there will be consequences for the region.
5: That now needs to return to the United States to undergo a round of maintenance and resupply. And that means that those carriers are not going to be available for Indo-Pacific operations for the coming months, which then has sort of negative downstream consequences for regional stability.
3: The Treasurer denies the government has been amateurish in its handling of its tax reform. Jim Chalmers announced yesterday the 50% extra capital gains tax discount for small businesses will be extended to those with a turnover of up to $10 million, while startup founders and employees will receive an extra 50% concession. The government has faced criticism since its CGT reforms were outlined in the May budget. Speaking to the Nine Network, Dr. Chalmers says it's part of the consultation process.
6: It's all about providing more certainty for investors, more support for small business, more incentives for innovation. And it's not unusual when a government's embarking on significant tax reform for there to be a period of consultation to nail down the implementation details, and that's what we're seeing. That's what we're seeing here.
3: The leaders of a high-profile consultancy are expected to face a grilling from a federal oversight committee today. KPMG announced yesterday it would be withholding requested information because of confidentiality concerns. It has millions of dollars in taxpayer-funded government contracts and is currently dealing with an audit leak scandal and backlash over the treatment of a whistleblower. South Australian Premier Peter Malinauskas has sent his well wishes to AFL great Tony Modra after a serious truck accident. Emergency services say they responded to reports a truck had crashed into a tree at Black Valley yesterday evening, around 90 kilometres south of Adelaide. It's unclear the extent of his injuries. Mr Malinauskas has described Mr Modra as an SA icon. To sport, there's just under 24 hours until the Socceroos take on the US at the FIFA World Cup in Seattle. The co-hosts are first in Group D, only ahead of Australia on goal difference. For the US, there is an injury cloud around star Christian Pulisic as he continues to train away from the main group. Co-host Canada are currently in action against Qatar. Earlier today, Switzerland beat Bosnia and Herzegovina 4-1, and Czechia and South Africa played out a 1-1 draw. And Fremantle has defeated Geelong by 9 points in Perth last night, extending its club record winning run to 13 games. Coach Justin Longmuir says there is room for improvement.
7: Whenever you win by a margin that is the difference in the points tally, well, we've won by 9 points, I think, and kicked 9 more points, it just feels like we made it a little bit closer than what we needed.
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2: 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I mean, that's suspiciously generous. 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
1: Making news in the Wellington and District Leader, the Daily Telegraph, the Daily Liberal and Government Sources, I'm Tony Graham. The Wellington Lions Club are on the move from the Kimball's Bakery site in Wellington's Warren Street next to the roundabout. Lions President Chris Hardy says she and Lions are so grateful that the owners agreed to them moving in when they had nowhere else to go. But now they have been offered 910 Nanaimo Crescent in a much larger building in a more accessible space opposite the Commonwealth Bank. Ms Hardy added that it is a lot of work to move books and bookcases, but hope to open in early July. After 3 years of mounting legislation, regulations and compliance obligations, the Auditor General has found the state government cannot demonstrate whether its water reforms are delivering meaningful benefits. The report found that the Department of Climate Change, Energy and the Environment and Water has not adequately assessed the cumulative impact of water reforms introduced since 2017 and cannot demonstrate whether compliance and enforcement measures have improved the sustainable management of non-urban water across New South Wales. Rather than simplifying the system, the Auditor General found that successive reforms have contributed to a regulatory framework so complex that staff across all water have struggled to consistently interpret and apply water rules. The regulator body itself reported that most instances of non-compliance are the result of water users misunderstanding increasingly complex water laws. Shadow Minister for Water Steph Cook said for the past 3 years, the New South Wales government has continued to introduce new legislation, new regulations, new reporting requirements and tougher penalties, yet the report makes clear they cannot demonstrate whether any of it is actually working. The weather outlook, mostly cloudy with more rain, as daytime temperatures decrease below the mid-teens from Friday. Daily conditions today, windy heavy rain 12 to 13, Saturday some showers 8 to 14, Sunday June 21, the shortest day of the year, fog, then sunny 6 to 15, Monday 6 to 13, Tuesday possible shower 4 to 14, Wednesday 5 to 13. Relative humidity ranging from 61% day and 98% night, with wind speed between 4 and 13 kilometres per hour this week. UV index moderate, sunrise 7:06 a.m, sunset 5:06 p.m. Burrendong Dam is at 28% capacity, Windermere 83%.

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1: In the leader this week, why drop the maximum speed limit on a highway when speed limits are down to 60 kilometres per hour due to a massive roadworks upgrade and has been for the past several months and many more to come, stopping traffic for up to 20 minutes? A crazy decision. There's a heritage listing over the Great Western Highway Convict Bridge, just like Scabbing Flat Bridge. Which will get lifted first? Lyons Pre-Loved Bookshop is moving. Farming women get down and dirty, all for soil and family health. PCYC gymnasts score well at Maitland Winter Challenge. Auditor General report exposes failures in state water reforms. Sporting photos of soccer and rugby, plus TV, puzzles, rural market reports, racing and lots more.
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3: Binjang,

Binjang 91.5, it's 8:45, 12 degrees in Wellington. Shortly we'll hear from Hole and we'll also have Blood, Sweat and Tears. But before then, folks, we need to catch up on what's happening around the town. We have the men's shed open until midday today. There's Tai Chi at the Buddhist Centre from 9:30 this morning. The museum is open from 10 until 2. The Lions Pre-Loved Book Fair is open from 10 until 2. And the library is open from 10 until 5. The Buddhist Centre

Yin Yoga is on the first Sunday of the month, 9:30 through to 10:30 a.m. And Restorative Yoga is on the third Sunday of the month, 9 a.m. to 10:30. There's also a workshop on Sunday, The Qualities of Me, The Qualities of You, The Qualities of Us. And that starts at 10 a.m. through to midday, as I said, on Sunday, and it's followed by a shared lunch. Coming up on Wednesday is a free webinar for parents, and that's from 7 p.m. to 7:45. How AI is influencing online risks for children and young people. You can find out the risks, what they look like, how to reduce them, and what to do if something goes wrong. And for further information on this webinar, you can look up our Bingjiang Facebook page under the What's On section, and you'll also find details of the other above mentioned events as well.

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2: Good morning, I'm Shannon Kirkwood. Iran's supreme leader says the US president was pushed toward a memorandum of understanding out of desperation. The US has dropped its naval blockade of Iran after the two countries signed a deal to end the war in the Middle East. Soon afterwards, Mokhtar Hamani said he had approved the deal with the US despite having a different view. US Vice President J.D. Vance says he anticipates he'll be attending negotiations to implement the agreement in Switzerland over the weekend.
3: I think the president's peace plan in Iran is already bearing real fruits for the American people. Last night, 12.5 million barrels of oil went through the Strait of Hormuz. That is a high since the beginning of the conflict. Oil prices are down nearly at their level from the pre-war conflict. Gas prices dropped below $4 a gallon today for the first time since the conflict.
2: A parliamentary inquiry will provide some clarity around potential alterations to the planned overhaul of the National Disability Insurance Scheme. The inquiry will hand down its report today after delaying its release. Disability advocates told the inquiry's hearings there's a lack of uncertainty while the changes may be deadly for some participants. The federal government wants to make billions of dollars in savings to stop the scheme from growing at an unsustainable pace. Around 160,000 people are expected to be forced from the scheme. Business leaders say the government's capital gains tax carve-outs don't fix the main issues. Treasurer Jim Chalmers detailed yesterday the 50% extra capital gains tax discount for small businesses will be extended to those with a turnover of up to $10 million. Startup founders and employees will receive an extra 50% concession. The Australian Chamber of Commerce and Industry says the carve-outs fail to address the broader negative impact of Labor's tax changes, while Council of Small Business Organisations Australia says it's an important step, but the changes will still have a negative impact on investment, entrepreneurship and productivity. The Treasurer says Australians can expect a decision soon on whether a halving of the fuel excise will be extended. It's scheduled to conclude at the end of the month, which would see petrol prices rise by around 30 cents per litre. Dr Chalmers has explained to the ABC it is under review.
4: It's really important cost of living help. We understand that. We keep it under constant review. It has been part of our considerations for some time now, as we've said publicly over and over again. There's only a little ways to go for the rest of June now, and so we'll make our final view known before long.
2: Well wishes are flowing in from the AFL community after AFL great Tony Modrell was involved in a serious crash last night involving his cattle truck south of Adelaide. His AFL career spanned from 1992 to 2001 and saw him play at Adelaide and Fremantle. SA Emergency Services say they responded to reports a truck had crashed into a tree at Black Valley yesterday evening. And 7 days of non-stop action will end today with independent LGBTQIA plus community broadcaster Joy FM hitting the airwaves on its final day of its radiothon. To mark the conclusion of the week-long fundraising event, there'll be 2 Hour of Power events later today where donations to Joy are matched dollar for dollar up to a certain amount. To sport now, Fremantle has extended its winning run to 13 AFL games after defeating Geelong in Perth last night, 99-90. Geelong coach Chris Scott says despite the loss, he's fairly pleased.
5: Besides not getting the 4 points, I don't think we, besides that, we came away at least with our confidence in our game intact.
2: Round 15 continues tonight with the Suns hosting the Hawks. And Cassie Porter is the best placed Australian after the first round of the LPGA event in Michigan. She's tied for second at 5 under, one shot off the lead.
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Bing Jane 91.5, it's 6 minutes past nine. 13 degrees in Wellington. Shortly we'll hear from Jimi Hendrix and we'll have Amber.

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1: Making news in the Wellington and District Leader, the Daily Telegraph, the Daily Liberal and Government Sources, I'm Tony Graham. The Wellington Lions Club are on the move from the Kimball's Bakery site in Wellington's Warren Street next to the roundabout. Lions President Chris Hardy says she and Lions are so grateful that the owners agreed to them moving in when they had nowhere else to go. But now they have been offered 910 Nanaimo Crescent in a much larger building in a more accessible space opposite the Commonwealth Bank. Ms Hardy added that it is a lot of work to move books and bookcases, but hope to open in early July. After 3 years of mounting legislation, regulations and compliance obligations, the Auditor General has found the state government cannot demonstrate whether its water reforms are delivering meaningful benefits. The report found that the Department of Climate Change, Energy and the Environment and Water has not adequately assessed the cumulative impact of water reforms introduced since 2017 and cannot demonstrate whether compliance and enforcement measures have improved the sustainable management of non-urban water across New South Wales. Rather than simplifying the system, the Auditor General found that successive reforms have contributed to a regulatory framework so complex that staff across all water have struggled to consistently interpret and apply water rules. The regulator body itself reported that most instances of non-compliance are the result of water users misunderstanding increasingly complex water laws. Shadow Minister for Water Steph Cook said for the past 3 years, the New South Wales government has continued to introduce new legislation, new regulations, new reporting requirements and tougher penalties, yet the report makes clear they cannot demonstrate whether any of it is actually working. The weather outlook, mostly cloudy with more rain, as daytime temperatures decrease below the mid-teens from Friday. Daily conditions today, windy heavy rain 12 to 13, Saturday some showers 8 to 14, Sunday June 21, the shortest day of the year, fog, then sunny 6 to 15, Monday 6 to 13, Tuesday possible shower 4 to 14, Wednesday 5 to 13. Relative humidity ranging from 61% day and 98% night, with wind speed between 4 and 13 kilometres per hour this week. UV index moderate, sunrise 7:06 a.m, sunset 5:06 p.m. Barrandong Dam is at 28% capacity, Windermere 83%.

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1: In the leader this week, why drop the maximum speed limit on a highway when speed limits are down to 60 kilometres per hour due to a massive roadworks upgrade and has been for the past several months and many more to come, stopping traffic for up to 20 minutes. A crazy decision. There's a heritage listing over the Great Western Highway Convict Bridge, just like Scabbing Flat Bridge. Which will get lifted first? Lion's Pre-Loved Bookshop is moving. Farming women get down and dirty, all for soil and family health. PCYC gymnasts score well at Maitland Winter Challenge. Auditor General report exposes failures in state water reforms. Sporting photos of soccer and rugby, plus TV, puzzles, rural market reports, racing and lots more.
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2: Binjiang

Binjack 91.5, it's 9:46, 13 degrees in Wellington. Shortly we'll hear from Johnny Johnson and his bandwagon, and we'll also have Bukara. But before then, folks, it's time to catch up with what's happening around the town. We have the men's shed open till midday today. Tai Chi at the Buddhist Centre is currently underway. That started at 9:30. The museum is open from 10 until 2. The Lions Pre-Loved Book Fair is open from 10 until 2.

the library is open from 10 until 5. The Buddhist Centre Yin Yoga is on the first Sunday of the month, 9:30 through to 10:30 a.m. Restorative Yoga is on the third Sunday of the month, 9 a.m. through to 10:30. There's also a workshop on Sunday, The Qualities of Me, The Qualities of You, The Qualities of Us. And that starts 10 a.m. on Sunday through to midday, and it'll be followed by a shared lunch. There's also a free webinar for parents on Wednesday, 7 p.m. to 7:45. How AI is influencing online risks for children and young people. You can find out what the risks are, how to reduce them, and what to do if something goes wrong. And for further information on this webinar, you can look up our Bingjiang Facebook page under the What's On section, and you'll also find details of the previously mentioned events as well.

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2: Good morning, I'm Shannon Kirkwood. Traffic is now flowing freely through the Strait of Hormuz after a memorandum of understanding between Iran and the US. The US has dropped its naval blockade of Iran after the two countries signed a deal to end the war in the Middle East. Iran's supreme leader says the US president was pushed toward the MOU out of desperation, but he has approved the deal with the US despite having a different view. A security expert says the conflict in the Middle East should be prompting Australian businesses to give more consideration to the geopolitical risk in decision-making. The closure of the Strait of Hormuz resulted in shocks to the global supply chain and oil prices. Under the new deal, it will open toll-free for 60 days. Speaking to National Radio News, Macquarie University's Associate Professor Adam Lockyer says lessons must be learnt from the closure.
3: Businesses have traditionally focused on short-term profit, but increasingly they're going to have to think about resilience. They're going to start thinking not just about who their consumers are, but thinking more about who their suppliers are and being able to diversify their suppliers to ensure that they have the resilience to absorb shocks like this in the future.
2: There remains criticism of the government's tax changes despite the announcement of capital gains tax carve-outs for small businesses. Treasurer Jim Chalmers detailed yesterday the 50% extra capital gains tax discount for small businesses will be extended to those with a turnover of up to $10 million. But the Australian Chamber of Commerce and Industry says the carve-outs failed to address the broader negative impact of Labor's tax changes. Opposition leader Angus Taylor has told the ABC this morning his view hasn't changed.
4: Get rid of this, start again, and make enterprise aspiration, hard work, investment, savings the centrepiece of a budget, not what the budget is punishing, which is what we're seeing right now.
2: An expert in fashion entrepreneurship says the latest retail brand closures signal a fundamental shift in the sector. Laura Devoy has more.
5: Over the past week, Glue Store, Barbecues Galore and Linkcraft have all announced permanent closures of physical stores. RMIT Associate Professor Carol Tan says it's not a sector-specific crisis.